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6: Our game goes to the top of the seventh inning. The fans were dancing here at Truist Park in between innings. We saw quite a few folks having a great time, and we'll see if the Cardinals can have a great time here in the top of the seventh. They need two runs, and it's strike one to Mason Wynn, who has singled twice in this game. It'll be Wynn, Church, and Jordan to bat, and it's Tyler Kinley who got two outs with one pitch in the sixth inning. Got Neupbauer to bounce into a 4-6-3 double play. His next pitch is fouled back by Mason Wynn. And the count is quickly 0-2. We owe you a station break. We'll get to that quickly here. In the visitors' half of the seventh inning, all runs scored in the first inning. Three for the

0: A Redbird winner tonight in Atlanta, and what a comeback. We had an 8-run first inning opening day as the Cardinals came back to beat the Tampa Bay Rays. This reminded me so much of that with the 7-run seventh inning.
1: It was a terrific comeback for the Cardinals, and they actually got off to a good start in this game by scoring those 3 runs in the first inning, but what a thud in the bottom of the first inning. A rough night for Dustin May. Got hit by a line drive. We hope that he's okay, will recover. He got hit in the ankle, and had to come out after just one inning, and just had a bad feeling about this game, frankly, because the bullpen has been so good with the Atlanta Braves. But for these young Cardinal players don't care if somebody's been good. They feel like they're good, and, you know, they've got to get it done, and they're not going to do it every night, but they're not going to lose confidence. They're not going to lay down. They're not going to say it's not possible, and certainly was possible tonight, and it happened. The Cardinals just absolutely erupted in that seventh inning.
0: Against the bullpen, the Cardinals were able to get 10 of their 15 hits, and they scored 8 runs against that pen. 2 walks by the Atlanta bullpen tonight without a strikeout.
1: How about that?
0: Yeah, without a strikeout.
1: Their dominant bullpen, especially Dylan Lee, who's been just perfect, really, out of their bullpen, was not sharp either. He gave up 3 of those runs, and Kinley gave up 3 also. And very impressive at-bat after at-bat. You pointed out something important about several of those at-bats. They came with 2 strikes.
0: And the concentration, as good as we've seen all season.
1: Yeah, really good. And also belief. I mean, you can't, if you go up there, you can tell when a team is done, when you're cooked. I don't care what sport it is. There's some telltale signs of that. And the Cardinals don't do that. They don't. And maybe you'd say, well, maybe they're just too young and naive to even think that way. But, okay, stay right there. Don't change a thing.
0: The play of the game is presented by Marriott St. Louis Grand. Book your Grand Slam Cardinals ticket package. You can do that right now. We'll hear the plays when we come back.
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3: Good night for the Cardinals as they come back. The bullpen was awesome. The bullpen was absolutely awesome tonight as they get the win against the Braves, 11-5 the final. Welcome back in as you are locked into the Mercy Cardinals postgame show here across the Cardinals Radio Network. Let's get you some scores from around baseball. We'll start in the NL Central, where the Reds beat the Brewers today in Milwaukee 7-2, and the Pirates get a win against the Phillies 6-1. Cubs had the day off. Cardinals and Cubs beginning tomorrow afternoon. Across the minor league system, AAA Memphis in action right now against Charlotte. This game is tied 6-6. The game is currently in the bottom of the eighth inning. Joshua Baez has hit two home runs, hit one in the first, hit another one in the sixth. Baez is now sitting with 28 dingers this year. Elsewhere, AA Springfield, they are in the bottom of the eighth inning. They are leading Arkansas 10-8. High A Peoria, they win at home over Wisconsin 6-2. The Palm Beach Cardinals played a doubleheader at Lakeland. Game number one goes to Palm Beach 7-6, and then they follow that up with another win and a doubleheader sweep. They win by a 10-2 score. Let's hand things off right now to Chip Carey from Cardinals TV as he is standing by with Cardinals manager Oliver Marmol on his birthday, and his team gave him an 11-5. Carey from Cardinals TV as he is standing by with Cardinals manager.

0: And the offense did their job, man.
1: Brule, two innings plus. He's pitched multiple innings before. He had a nice June. How big was his outing?
0: It set up the rest of the game. If he's not able to go through the guys that he did, it doesn't set up for Ernie at Albies and all the way about doing it. So you map it out in your head quickly once May goes down. And if those guys don't do their job, then the lanes get kind of a little bit messed up, but he set it up for the rest of the group.
1: And offensively, your guys didn't quit down early. All of a sudden, you found some slug, which I know you've been looking for the last week.
0: We have, and a couple guys, man, came through there. It was good to see for me coming off the bench. Burleson hits a homer. Walker at home. He's got 1,000 people here, able to hit a homer there in the first. So just overall, man, it was a lot of cool little moments, but a gritty win to just see what they're able to do, even regardless of circumstance early.
1: And now this sets you up for the Cubs series tomorrow. Quick turnaround, but you go to town on a nice emotional high.
0: It's better to win and get on the bird than lose the game like tonight and then with a quick turnaround. So I'm looking forward to it.
1: Well, happy birthday. Here's to 40 more.
0: Let's do it.
2: Very good. Appreciate it. Happy birthday to Oliver Marmol. A memorable win on his 40th birthday. 11-5, the Cardinals get the win in Atlanta. We're back with more in a moment. This is the Mercy Cardinals postgame show on the Cardinals Radio Network, powered by Graybar.
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0: built for weeks, and now all there's left to do is... While Taylor Swift and Travis Kelce have yet to confirm details about the ceremony itself, crews have been seen unloading equipment, including a large red carpet at Madison Square Garden in recent days. They reportedly spent $3 million to rent the arena and another $160,000 to pay police officers, according to TMZ. The two are also marking the event by giving others gifts. Swift's rep confirmed that the couple has donated $26 million to at least 20 charities across the U.S., including 9 food banks, an animal cruelty organization, 7 educational programs, and 3 children's hospitals. In New York City, Tanya J. Powers, Fox News.
1: Well, not far away from that wedding, it'll be quiet on Wall Street. No stock trading on the Independence Day federal holiday, the day after the Dow surged to a record high. At soccer's World Cup, a late-night shutout advances Switzerland and eliminates Algeria. Spain also knocked out Austria with a shutout, and Portugal moves on to the round of 16, beating Croatia. I'm Dave Anthony. This is Fox News.
2: Here's a look at local news. Governor is getting a chance to see storm damage in southern Illinois. He visited Jefferson County, where June 21st tornado killed 2 women, damaging multiple homes. The governor also made a stop in Effingham County. He praised first responders and local emergency management for their help in recovery. Illinois Department of Early Childhood officially in operation. It's the state's first agency focused entirely on early childhood programs and services. Agency joins together programs previously administered by the Department of Children and Family Services, Illinois State Board of Education, and the Governor's Office of Early Childhood Development. A Plainfield man is being identified as the remains found in Lake Mattoon. Illinois State Police say this past Sunday night, boaters spotted part of a human arm in the lake. Investigators determined the remains did belong to Dale Wayne Turner. The incident remains under investigation. Now you're up to date from the Stevie J Broadcasting Newsroom. I'm Jim.
3: Well, good morning. It is the day before the 4th. It is July 3. We are in full contact summer. That's where we are. I love it, man. I know it's hot, but you know what? It's going to be sunset at 4:30 before we know it.
4: That's
3: so,
4: right.
3: Yeah, so
5: no,
3: yeah,
5: it'll more be... like 2:30.
3: Yeah.
5: More like 2:30.
3: No, the daylight is favorite time, you know.
4: Right.
3: Love that.
4: Love
5: oh,
4: it.
5: Oh, there's still lots of it, at least into mid-August. It starts to, I know, growing up or even now, I realize it more as you get closer to the start of the school year when the sundowns get earlier and earlier.
3: So yep.
5: That's the balance to look at.
3: And this is, you know, kind of the downhill for summer this weekend. Then we kind of
5: You'll start hearing and seeing all this back-to-school stuff going
3: yeah,
5: on.
3: Right. But you know what? When you're not involved, it just blurs, doesn't it?
5: Yeah, it does.
3: You were all about everything at the time. You were all about whatever you were into at the time. And now that you're not in that time, it's like, what month are we in?
5: Mm-hmm.
3: That's
5: why we have you to inform us when you open up the program what day of the week it is.
3: Friday, July 3, but I had to read it.
4: Exactly.
3: So, yeah. No, it's amazing. You wake up, it's another day, and everybody plans their calendar. You got high school football in Illinois that's completely switching the calendar. The first game, Friday, August 10.
4: Right.
3: Because they're playing the playoffs, they're including like more inclusive in
4: that's
3: this.
4: Right.
3: So they're letting most every team, I think, in Illinois play in the playoffs, like they do in basketball.
5: Yeah. You know, some of the football programs actually start their practice for the upcoming, you know, fall or late summer season before school lets out in that, you know, previous year, I think, if I've explained it right.
3: Yeah, so. Back in the day, though, you know, water breaks were like a luxury. I mean, they weren't real. I don't think we learned a lot about that until later.
4: You're right.
5: You mean hydration breaks, don't you?
3: Hydration breaks for soccer, yes. And you got to pump a lot of water in this time of year for sure.
5: Safety thing. I mean, I get it.
3: No, you got it. But back then, it was like, you know, grind out the double sessions in football and all that
5: yeah,
3: stuff.
5: Uh-huh. Yeah,
3: that was morning and afternoon. Your clothes are still wet by afternoon. Yeah.
4: Mm-hmm. Yeah.
3: Those are uncomfortable putting on wet clothes.
4: Absolutely.
3: Because you weren't sophisticated enough to take it home, wash it, and dry it. Come on, man.
5: That meant you had to use some energy, man. Come on.
3: You woke you up, that's for sure. Anyway, I saw 4 cars on my drive from Champaign today.
4: Down. We're a little in the holiday mode.
3: Yeah,
4: and
3: yeah.
4: No banks, from what I understand.
3: Banks, Busey told me they're open.
4: Okay.
5: Yeah, I think they're closed tomorrow, but the feds are closed.
3: Post office, so I don't have any needs. If I don't have any checks, I don't have any need to go to the bank, right?
5: Yeah.
4: Right.
3: It goes together. But, I know.

0: Yeah, everybody's shut tomorrow, I think, right? 4th of July.
1: I think.
0: And all the fireworks and everything else. And I've been urging Diane Ducey to get involved in these things, but she just won't do it. So
2: I'm telling you, I'm looking so forward to this. I'm just so proud of our country and how far we've come, and it's time to celebrate.
0: Yeah, this is a no ball raw zone, so we're happy to... Happy and thankful to be in America and to be an American. Mm-hmm. And who'd have thunk it had been the blessing it is. And
1: big experiment continues on and is succeeding.
0: Yeah, it but does. It's admittedly, it's a grind at times.
2: Yes.
0: to convince people how lucky they are to live here.
2: I mean, just think of the people who wrote the Declaration of Independence and what they were facing.
0: Yeah, we'll get everybody on that Declaration, I think, ended poorly. And they were rich people. Mm-hmm. They didn't have to do that, man. Donald Trump
1: didn't have to come over here. Exactly.
0: Why would Donald Trump want to leave whatever he was golfing, flying, wherever he wanted to go, and he wanted to get in this mess? Well, he's in it. And
1: welcome to it.
0: he's at the Mount Rushmore. Have you ever been there?
1: That's one stop I want to do. And travels across the country, we've never been out there. There is a push in the household here to take trips, according to the boys, farther, into the West and Pacific Northwest. And I want to stop at the Black Hills. Yeah, you did radio station out there when I was with the Finkel operation a million years ago. So.
0: Well, it's
1: KOTA radio.
0: We got in the car one time and drove, and I think 13 hours later, we were in South Dakota somewhere, and we went on into Yosemite. And one next door, just out of mental block. The big national park next across the street from Yosemite. It's anyway, it'll come to me.
1: But Tetons?
0: Yeah. Grand Tetons. It's out there near Jackson Hole, Wyoming. You know? It's a different ride, and it's really great. We were in the last time we passed through the Mount Rushmore, I think we've been there two or three times. But the first time we were there, it was 4:30 in the afternoon. Hey, everybody around, souvenirs, slushies, it's all. And there, the faces are cool. Look at the souvenirs.
2: Yeah.
0: The next morning, Janet and I had the bright idea to run up the mountain. Well, that didn't work so well. We tried, and then we ended up walking. We got all the way up there at 6 a.m.
1: Yeah.
0: That is when you see Mount Rushmore. The face, the sunshine was, all four faces were illuminated with the sunshine.
2: Oh, wow, cool.
0: That was a memorial. It was quiet. Nobody was there, and you saw those magnificent faces on the side of that mountain, and it was amazing.
1: Yeah, you could take it in and reflect. Yeah.
0: And then we went, the last time we went, there was a guy sitting there that was 99 years old that worked on the face and was part of the carving team.
1: Mm. Nice.
0: And he said, no pictures. I said, oh. And we bought a book, so I still didn't want any pictures. He had lived at the base of the mountain 2 miles away, and that's the only place he'd been all his life. He lived 2 miles from the face of Mount Rushmore, and that's 99 years.
2: Mm-hmm.
0: I can't imagine he's still alive. It's been years since we've done that, 5, 6, 7. And Christian...
1: Well, just imagine trying to work on that thing, actually carve it out back in the day.
0: Yeah, we had the triplets the second time we went, and unfortunately, we couldn't see Mount Rushmore. The fog had moved in.
2: I see.
0: And however many 500 feet from the face, you can't see it, that it was so thick, and it didn't lift.
2: Uh-huh.
0: So people that were there... to see Mount Rushmore, couldn't see it that day. Anyway,
2: Gutzon Borglum is the
0: Gutzon
2: one.
0: Gutzon Borglum has a museum.
2: And he has his son, Lincoln, that helped, roughly 400 workers do this colossal 60-foot presidential faces out of the granite in the Black Hills of South Dakota between 1927 and 1941.
0: Yeah, that's 14 years now.
1: Yeah.
0: But I wonder, that dynamite, they use dynamite. That dynamite blew off the nose. What do we do?
2: Yeah.
0: I mean, what do you do?
2: My goodness.
1: Start over, I guess.
0: I mean, there's not enough Gorilla Glue in the world to put that puppy back up.
2: Right.
0: Anyway, it is extraordinary.
2: We've got George, Thomas, Theodore, and no more Abraham Lincoln. you blew it up.
0: I'm telling you. Yeah. They were doing, and Fox News is out there because the president's speaking there tonight.
2: Uh-huh.
0: With 4,800 that won a lottery to be a ticket holder. I mean, that's how they had to do it.
2: Okay.
0: Mm. Everybody, when they fireworks and everything, and I think they've done this before. It rings the bell. I think Donald Trump has done that before. Anyway, they're asking people, who should be on the mountain with these guys? And, of course, most of them are Donald Trump. That's a trigger.
2: Oh, brother. Right.
1: How about Reagan?
0: Reagan has been suggested, but there's no room. I don't know where you put another face. You have to go to another block of stone or something, but it just wouldn't be. A Crazy Horse is just across the way, too. Mm-hmm. Anyway, it's a great trip.
1: And that wall drugstore you got to stop at,
0: yep,
1: right?
0: That's the favorite stopping point. It is, yeah. No, it's a neat trip out to the Great Northwest. All right, 8:14, we jump to our weather forecast this morning, brought to you by Carl. If you are with us this morning, I think it's kind of a holiday day today, but if you want to jump on 217-359-2255 on the Fisher National Bank text line.
2: Yeah, give us your patriotic perspective maybe of what you're doing or just your feelings. I know you said, Carl, you can discover the job, career, and purpose you were meant for with Carl Health. 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
0: Okay, sir, Mr. Meteorologist on this 3rd of July, what's the weekend looking like, buddy?
1: Well, we're going to have to be, you know, kind of chasing around. It'll be like a minute-by-minute, hour-by-hour thing on timing out and figuring out the movement of scattered showers and thunderstorms. And, yeah, sometimes they'll come through like that. Other times, maybe a little more what we call linear, as in a line. Makes it easier to time on out, all that. So at this juncture, this vantage point wouldn't do, unless you're, if you are scheduled for Saturday to do this, wouldn't even think about canceling anything out right now. Yes, there'll be something around. And even this evening, maybe in some communities, still have an opportunity to have some liftoff activities this evening. But we'll be chasing around that stuff, I'm sure, which is right now weakening out of parts of central and eastern Iowa. Some bigger storms in the area late evening hours of yesterday, west of Chicago, out towards Kane and DuPage counties, 4 or 5 inches of flooding rainfall there. And we actually had a couple little pop-up showers here in east central Illinois yesterday afternoon into parts of northern Ford, Champaign, and Vermillion counties. Had 2 or 3 of them that sprung to life, kind of breaking the old atmospheric cap, and we'll kind of do that in the coming days. But still another tough day's worth with extreme heat related warnings in effect here for the day today through this evening, and an advisory for the day tomorrow. Out the door this morning, a steamy 77 degrees over at Willard and Savoy. Later on this afternoon, looks to be about 92-93, and the rain chances kind of increase here through the afternoon to about 40%, 50-50 on the rainfall chances and coverages this evening. Back in after midnight, muggy at 73. Tomorrow, hot, humid, increasing clouds again. A couple of showers and thunderstorms scattered in the early to maybe mid-morning hour, or break back in for the afternoon and evening, yes, at 91. Down tomorrow night to 71 with scattered showers and thunderstorms in the evening. We'll do it again Sunday with a high at 88. Lesser rain chance on Monday. A little less humidity in the air at 86. A dry Tuesday. Still back in. Looks like chasing a couple of showers the second half of next week. Again, pretty seasonal temperatures for mid-July with highs in the middle and upper 80s. For Stevie J Broadcasting, I'm meteorologist Greg Soldier.
0: All right, buddy. Thank you so much. 8:17 sports headline.
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4: With Ricky Orton, I'm John Rooney. Last night at Truist Park, the Cardinals won 2 out of 3 against Atlanta with an 11-5 victory. But Ricky, it didn't look good after Atlanta overtook a 3-0 Cardinal lead with a 5-run first inning against Dustin May.
5: No, it was a rough start for Dustin May. He was hit hard, and then he was literally hit hard by a ball up the middle. He only lasted one inning, and it was really up to the Cardinals' bullpen to give them a chance to win. Brewer was good. Several other Cardinals were good, including Ryan Fernandez. Griseppo picks up another win. Really just terrific work. I really love Swanson in the 9th inning, but the Cardinals were able to get a big 7th inning with a ton of hits, and a 7-run inning did in the Braves.
4: 7 runs, 7 hits, home runs by Walker, by Church, and by Burleson.
5: For several of the Cardinals offensively.
4: It's the Cubbies on the north side today. 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
0: I doubt if anybody goes to Wrigley today for this Cardinal Cubs series.
2: What?
0: I just don't. I think it'll be empty.
2: What?
0: I'm just joking.
2: I know.
0: It'll be hard to get a ticket for this series. Cubs have won 9 out of their last 10.
2: Right.
0: So they're back on the right side of that streaky stuff. So.
2: And I know, you know, World Cup action continues. I know Switzerland is moving on. We're all about America, of course, taking on Belgium. And that show is in Seattle in that round of 16 on Monday night at 7.
0: Yeah, there'll be a crowd for that. And you know what? The crowd does, in fact, lift up this team. We've overachieved already. Can we get Belgium, who's very good without, I think, the most athletic player we had is got that red card and can't play in the series, the game with match with Belgium. So that definitely hurts us. We'll see, though. Crowd's going to lift you up when you have 60,000 screaming new soccer fans.
2: That's right.
0: That's
2: Unity Softball Coach of the Year, Matt Reed.
0: Congratulations. Matt was in our studio not long ago.
2: That's right.
0: All right, Fox Business coming up, 7:19, ESPN 93.5, July 3.
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glory flying. There's a lot of men dead, so we can sleep in peace at night when we lay down our head.

0: ESPN 93.5, 726, 4th of July weekend. Lots going on. Yeah. A lot going on. Joe McCall is going to run over to our studios here in downtown Philo, the center of the universe.
1: Right. Give us an update on all the security and the different aspects of hosting this big event that's happening on the 4th of July tomorrow. And we've got the 5K stepping off at 9:05, the parade at 11:05, the evening program 6 to 9, and the fireworks at 9:15.
0: Yep. And so it's 250 years. Mm-hmm. 250 years. I remember the 100th. That was the 200.
1: I was like, wow.
0: That was a long time ago, man. I remember the...
1: 1976 was such a fun time to be celebrating our bicentennial year.
0: And Philo was doing their 100th.
1: Mm-hmm.
0: And the U.S. was doing 200. And yeah, we had a big deal in Philo in 1975.
1: So much fun.
0: That was...
1: And just great to see the country come together. I hope for that tomorrow.
0: Right, yeah, you just... It's different different dynamic right now.
1: Yeah.
0: We got more people pushing back and more people that are unhappy. And it's sad that they're unhappy. And I do think that, you know, that it just... The president we have now, no matter what, you can't be with it. And there's a... core of people, millions of people that feel angst, and that's a shame because hate is like taking poison and expecting somebody else to die. You should never hate.
1: Well, I just hope we can get past all of that and realize what a great country we live in.
0: I just don't, we know most will, but there's still the core people that can't possibly enjoy anything with Donald Trump. So it's just sad. That's on them.
1: Mm-hmm.
0: Because the country is bigger than one president. The country is bigger than 47 presidents. It is an amazing human experiment. So God gave us a chance to be this. And nobody's ever been able to do it. Nobody will ever do this. You're not one of us. You're not. But here, imagine you can bring your Italian friends, your Polish friends, your African-American friends, your Asian friends, and your Hispanic friend, everybody comes here and you can be an American. Where we messed it up is the immigration. And we didn't keep tabs on everybody and we allowed them in. And I think there's a political motivation behind all of that because there are votes. And there's looseness with laws and things like that. You kind of pick and choose with laws. I mean, Mamdani, the mayor of New York, recently said that he's not going to accept the Supreme Court's decision on whatever the sanctuary cities and... What do you mean you can't? You have to.
1: Hmm.
0: It's part of the, and there's some that want to write a new constitution.
1: Oh, wow.
0: Oh, yeah. No, they want to start over in their image. And
1: yikes.
0: So we got a lot of pull there and a lot of people that are going to rah-rah because the president is doing all these wonderful things, I think, and particularly the wonderful things they've done in Washington and trying to clean it up and make it better. What's wrong with that? How's Washington, D.C. at 9:30 at night when you go to dinner? Safe. National Guard's still out.
1: Right.
0: So you can go out at night, ask the people in Washington. I mean, they reluctantly probably says, yeah, it's banner, but they're not going to give a lot of credit when they're 95% blue Democrat. You know, the Democrats aren't what we're seeing, though. It's a different deal. And we'll see. James Carville thinks there should be a schism. There should be a separation. You have to do your thing. We have to do ours if you're ever going to be the Democrats of old. All right, we'll break. Johnny is up. We'll call him next in New Orleans at ESPN 93.5. I am Stevie J. That's Diane Ducey. And it's 7:30 in Champaign, Urbana.
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0: News. I'm CJ Papa. Major event later tonight, Times Square, New York City. Fox's Grinnell Scott is there.
1: The iconic ball drop that rings in each new year in New York City will also mark America's semi-quincentennial and kick off the next 250 years. The ball will descend 8 times, starting at 10 o'clock this morning for 2 U.S. territories, Guam and the Northern Mariana Islands.
0: 250 candles on the birthday cake for the U.S. This woman visiting the National Mall, proud to be an American.
2: I'm a naturalized citizen, immigrant, and so this is my country. I love it.
0: And be prepared for extreme heat. Fox Weather's Britta Merwin.
3: The massive heat dome is expanding across the mid-Atlantic and the Northeast, so if you thought yesterday was hot, today's going to feel brutal.
0: 103 degrees, the forecast for D.C., that from Fox Weather. 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
4: Here's a look at local news. Police investigating a shooting in Champaign that left one teen wounded. They say a 17-year-old boy was with a group of people Tuesday night in the 1500 block of Hedge Road when he was shot on the hip. The victim was taken to the hospital. He remains in stable condition so far. No arrests have been made. Hoopston woman receiving probation for voting twice in a federal election. Brenda Newth was sentenced to 3 years of probation, ordered to pay a $2,500 fine, and pled guilty in January. Prosecutors say Newth admitted she had voted early in November 2024, generally election, then voted on election day as well. Illinois Department of Transportation cautioning the public to be on the lookout for road buckling due to extreme heat. Pavement failures, buckling, and blowouts happen with little warning during periods of prolonged heat and humidity, resulting in uneven driving surfaces. Maintenance personnel is on standby to make repairs as quick as possible. You're locally up to date from the Stevie J Broadcasting Newsroom. I'm Jim Miller.
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7: 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Let's check weather. Free Central Illinois. Champaign-Urbana vicinity. Nice to see a couple of little pop-up showers yesterday afternoon and evening time. We'll continue to break that atmospheric cap. A couple of boundaries on the move with increasing prospects for at least scattered showers, thunderstorms over the Independence Day holiday weekend. The rain chances up to 40% later this afternoon, becoming partly sunny, high at about 93, so the heat and humidity continues on, along with the excessive heat warning through this evening, and advisory for heat tomorrow. We'll see that southwest wind turn kind of gusty for the midday and afternoon. 73 for tonight, couple of showers and thunderstorms over half the area this evening, and again, well after midnight tomorrow, Independence Day, hot, humid, increasing clouds, couple of showers and thunderstorms weakening into the morning hours, redevelopment in the afternoon and evening tomorrow, a high around 91, 60% likelihood of scattered showers, thunderstorms tomorrow night, down to 50% on Sunday, and 40% on Monday. It's returned less humid by early next week. 71 tomorrow night, 88 the high on Sunday, 86 on Monday, into the 80s for daytime highs, back into chasing a couple of widely scattered showers the second half of next week. For Steve Day Broadcasting, I'm meteorologist Greg Solger.
5: I don't think there's anything red, right? I mean, it's just right. You're just going to kind of get wet, maybe.
6: It's tricky for us as event planners because it's a Saturday and it's a holiday. If you do want to reach people immediately to say, hey, we're going to, you know, there was a lightning strike a few miles out. Yeah. We're going to bump the fireworks to an hour later.
5: You can't tell them. How do you tell them?
6: How do you tell them? Because most radio stations and TV stations, for that matter, is, you know, essentially on autopilot, and or they have the second string going and nobody knows how to navigate this quickly.
5: It's a problem.
6: I guess social media will be our best source.
5: Yeah, but which one?
6: I mean, we have a Facebook page.
5: I know, but I mean, not everybody looks at Facebook.
6: I know that.
5: I mean, it's just like there's no button that says everybody gets this.
6: Right.
5: So that's kind of where we are. It is 25 before 8 o'clock. Great moment to reflect on how blessed we all are to live in the greatest nation ever conceived. Brother Johnny is in New Orleans. I bet you we might be a little warmer than you, Johnny. Is that...
8: Well, how warm are you?
5: Well, we've had heat indices of 100 to 110.
6: Mm-hmm.
8: Yeah, you're a little warmer.
6: Yeah,
8: 91%
6: humidity.
8: Cool
5: off in New Orleans. I remember when you first moved down there, I came down there and was hanging out, and it was summer, and I tell you what, I'd never felt that before.
6: It's National Air Conditioning Day today on the 3rd of July. We're at 79 now in downtown Philo, Johnny. We're expecting a high of 92.
5: Yeah.
8: Okay. Yeah. Well, that's doable.
5: Yeah.
8: Happy 4th of July, Stevie
5: Happy
8: and Diane.
5: Happy 4th of July, Johnny. I was just mentioning before we jumped on here that it's just not possible to unify today. Maybe if soccer wins FIFA, I mean, maybe they'll be.
6: Wouldn't that be great?
5: I think that would be as close to coming together as we possibly can, but then they'll go find somebody on the team that tweeted something good about Donald Trump, and then he'll be hated. Now, Johnny, is there any way anybody can enjoy anything if it's invented by Donald Trump? I don't know if that's possible. Here's a kid with
8: 13. I'm enjoying it. Now, Steve, look, that's a loud minority in terms of being proud of being American. And that's one thing I like about America. You can not like it if you want.
5: Right.
8: I don't like you to tear down buildings and burn things, but look, it's a free country. You're not going to get arrested for saying that we're bad. And you're wrong, but you're not going to go to jail like you would in other places.
5: Mm-hmm.
8: And so that's something to celebrate. But also, there have been other presidents, believe it or not, and you may not remember this, besides Donald Trump, George Washington, Abraham Lincoln, Ronald Reagan, and those presidents have done a lot. America has a lot to be proud of. Let's just talk racism, Steve. When our country was formed, we were involved in 1%, 1 out of 100% of the global slave traffic. And after we ratified our Constitution, it wasn't 20 years before states made it illegal, and less than 100 before we wiped it out, or we officially wiped it out. The Democrats didn't quite let it go for a while, but wiped it out, and then it spread globally. And generally, slavery is looked down upon all over the world.
5: Yeah.
8: That's one thing we did.
5: Was it really just 1% of the world's slave trade?
8: 1% of the global slave trade is what we participated in. It was everywhere, Steve. It goes, come on, you saw the Gladiator. That's what people did. If you lost, you were a slave.
5: Mm.
8: If the Danes took over England, they took the kids as slaves.
5: Mm.
8: That's just people took them as they wanted help. So they made slaves. And they bought and sold them. And so wasn't a very good thing if you were the slave. Actually, some slaves did very well and got lucky. Some were just a nightmare. It's a terrible thing. And America led the way.
5: Yeah.
8: So I like that in the context of some of the objectors, because we basically wiped it out. And then we've also saved the globe from bad oppression of evil regimes. In World War One, we turned the tide, and World War II, we definitely stepped in and took that over.
5: Here's a hypothetical. If America had never been founded, obviously most of the innovations in the world have come from here. Most of the gains in about every category have come from America because of the motivation to innovate and create. So what happens? I wonder what the world looks like if there's no America.
8: Well, so luckily we don't know.
5: That's
8: it
5: right.
8: Wouldn't be as good. I'm firm belief that it wouldn't be as good. We've just been a huge positive impact. We were one nation created under God, and that's why we've done so well, because He blessed us.
5: Eventually somebody, I guess, would have invented airplanes. Maybe, I don't know. Maybe not.
8: Well, I think that some of the technology, but it probably would have been used nefariously. But the freedom to advance individually is what spurred everything. In other words, you have a real opportunity, regardless of what you hear, to do very well. And sometimes your dreams don't come true as you wanted them to, but you can try and always keep trying. And so there's places in this world, and think of the Iranians. They got to keep their head down and not say a word and just do whatever it is they're doing and somehow get food on the table. That's their life. And if they make a comment, they could be killed. Now, that might be the other extreme right now, But there's a lot of countries that just don't have the opportunity.
9: Yeah,
8: you don't get a chance to go to school.
9: Johnny,
8: even if you're just going to be a community organizer, you can't go to school for anything.
9: Mm.
8: You don't have the chance.
9: What do you with all that's going on? I'm wondering why did the founders, who were all rich, they were all Trumpish from the standpoint of they could do anything they wanted. They were elitists, and yet they did what they did. I think all their lives ended poorly from the standpoint of being killed and everything else. Eventually, the British got them. Why did they do this? I mean, they were fine. They were fine.
8: Well, I don't know if the British got all that many of the founders, because we won that war.
9: I think that eventually, didn't they somehow get to them? I think they all paid for signing that document, didn't they?
8: Well, I mean, Jefferson and Washington did all right.
9: I think
8: they, first of all, they came to America. So what kind of guy was that, right?
9: Mm-hmm.
8: You're in a civilized part of the world, the most civilized, and you're going across the trip on the ocean on those boats, you're a different kind of person.
9: No way. I mean, did you see the original pilgrims with the, was it, the three boats, the four boats they brought over, the Santa
8: Mayflower. Are you talking about the Columbus ones? No.
9: Yeah, all the old.
8: Or the Mayflower.
9: The Mayflower.
8: The Pinta, the Santa Maria.
9: Maria. So they all came over, and Johnny, this was like little boats, wooden boats. They weren't very big.
8: Yeah, right. No kidding.
9: And they
8: get
9: scurvy and died. It was what the world? And they get over here.
8: And they just had this vision of being free from the king. And all that went with it, which we don't know, but apparently they didn't like it, and they were willing to fight for it. They were also confident, like you say. They were the British had a problem. They had to come across the Atlantic with any kind of support or supplies that they would need to fight a battle in the rough terrain in the U.S. that they didn't know that much about.
9: Mm-hmm.
8: And so they felt optimistic, but it was a gutsy move to declare war on England. And
9: Johnny, they were a bunch of farmers, right? I mean, it wasn't like we had a military.
8: No, I mean, it's an amazing story. And then what they came up with, which is a way to somehow spread the power enough to stop somebody from taking over. Trump can't take over. He's frustrated. Obama couldn't take over. There's just limits that any one man can do. And so we do have people working on breaking it down and taking over. They're working. They've always worked on it. They're doing very well right now. So we have the Democratic Socialist Steve. It's interesting. That's a group, generally under 30 group, the real active Democratic Socialist Party includes 80% college graduates. 5% of them have a job. A lot of them are still in school. Many are living with their parents. Get this, 80% are white.
9: Hmm.
8: And they're smart kids. They don't want to work as a barista. Give AOC credit for that. At least she did get a job. and they've got nothing to do. So it fits my theory, by the way, of people who have managed to just say deliver the vote on their behalf.
9: Mm-hmm.
8: Because the only thing they're really willing and able to do, if you give them online access to our databases and voting through the election and beyond, they're smart enough to take advantage of that, in theory. And the only thing they're willing and able to do is take over the world. So that's what they're doing.
9: Well, why do you think it's they're older white people, too, older women, like 70s and 80s, that are all in on this kind of thing, too? I don't get that.
8: Yeah, I don't know. I think it's a matter of they're seeing a opportunity for, spreading the success and the feeling of success better. It's more of a ideal, I think, than reality. But I think the real drivers are those young socialists that really haven't done anything, and they're going to run the country. They're trying to.
9: Well,
8: they will run it into the ground.
9: Well, talking about free college, free everything, free this, free that, does anybody ever push a pencil and say, where's that money coming from? We don't have enough of that.
8: Well, if you know anything about the Bolsheviks, that's J. Joseph Stalin was a Bolshevik, and they took over Russia. And they're similar. They were these kind of wayfarer activists. They would stir up trouble, have riots, spend a lot of time in jail in those days. And they wanted a vision of no Tsar. But see, the Tsar was a tough life for the Russians. So they had something to complain about. The challenge that the American Democratic Socialists have is America's doing better than anyone else in the world. Go to a FIFA soccer game and ask some of the Europeans about that.
9: Yeah, right.
8: And they've got to say, no, we need a revolution. The Beatles were right. We all want a revolution.
9: Yeah, that's right.
8: Well, and they just, that's all they got to do. And they're not going to be able to make it better. And the corruption in those kind of state-run systems, we see it in our system.
9: Mm-hmm.
8: And can you imagine? Joseph Stalin was not a moral man, but he was depressed about his comrades once they got in. They just took everything. The corruption was just depressing to Stalin. And that's exactly what happens. If you own it because you're the steward, as the state owns everything, then you start taking... let's just say you take it over. They took all the furniture. They put tags on it to show it still belonged to the state. But they basically had everything they wanted for themselves.
9: Wow.
8: And by the way, monitor severely what you have. That's their system.
9: Yeah, but people are sold a bill of... I'm sure that's the same way when the things start like that. Oh, you're going to be taken care of. Do you have to worry about anything? And then all of a sudden when they... do start taking things, and then people start disappearing. They didn't bargain for it, but then it's too late.
8: But we've heard enough of that through however long you've lived from the same people and others, and they can't do it in a free society. All they can do is make stricter consequences for them not being able to do what they said they're going to
9: do.
8: And when you complain, you're just shut up. That's the only difference. Only I think a free society does improve it because we can shift around. That's why all I do every time we talk is say something about how we vote, because if we can throw out the ones that aren't doing well, we'll make it. If they get a hold of that, which I think they got a pretty good grip now, and get in no matter what they do, we got a problem. They'll just start moving over.
9: But the DNA in our liberty and freedom is real. I mean, Zoran Mondami suggested everybody turn their thermostat to 78 and the whole city of New York exploded. How dare you tell me what to put my thermostat? We're free people. I don't think it's going to go. We're not going to do the masks again. We're not doing all that. I mean, I think people they've got it inside of them to say, no, we're not doing it.
8: Well, give Zoran a break. It's the 4th of July. Maybe he'll have a new appreciation. And I have to remind people, Jimmy Carter also told us where to set our thermometer.
9: Oh, that's true. That's true. Yeah,
8: I like Jimmy.
9: Yeah.
8: I voted for Jimmy Carter.
9: Right, exactly.
8: Back in
9: 1976. Hey, nobody in your household got a Taylor Swift, Travis Kelce wedding invite, did they?
8: I did not. And I'm missed about it. But,
6: big party there in Madison Square Garden.
9: Yeah. What about that, Johnny? They thought they spent $20 million on that.
6: Right.
8: Well, they donated $26 million.
6: Yeah, they did.
9: I mean,
6: so children's hospitals, food banks.
9: No, I think that's awesome. I think it's a great.
8: If you've got some complaints about that, you're just looking for something to complain about.
9: Well, I don't think they're going to complain about that unless Trump was part of it. If Donald Trump gave $26 million, it'd be like, he's making bank and cheating everyone.
8: Well, he is making bank, but I guess that's part of the... He's always made pretty good money.
9: Yeah, that's right.
8: But, I should have got in on Bitcoin with him. Got it.
9: Well,
8: I met Donald Trump Jr., too. He didn't give me any tips. Nothing.
9: I don't know anything. Have you wrapped your arms around Bitcoin? I don't understand it. I don't get it. If I don't have my money in my account or forget my password, who do I call?
8: The worst thing is to access it, it takes a code and a password, and there are several people I know whose relative passed away, and that Bitcoin's inaccessible.
9: Oh, no.
8: You can't get it. There's no way to get it. And that's one part of it that I don't quite understand either. We should have a show on Bitcoin.
9: I don't.
8: Your son Benjamin could.
9: No, he could probably explain that, but I don't. I just don't understand it. I don't like not being able to call somebody if there's a problem. Who invented Bitcoin? I don't know anything about Bitcoin, man. I'm just...
8: Well, it's a whole new world, and it's got, yeah, there's a lot of commerce behind it, and it could get bigger and bigger. I just like cash. I'd like to keep the system of cash, just from the standpoint of comfortably knowing I can do something, and nobody knows I did it, because it kind of makes me feel like a little more secure.
9: Mm-hmm.
8: With cards, there's nothing you can do that someone can't find out where you were, uh-huh. what you bought, uh-huh. what you're thinking of, where'd you go next, and I don't like that.
9: Yeah,
8: I don't really have anything to hide.
6: I'm with you, Johnny.
8: It's just I don't like it.
9: Well, everything is, there's no such thing as privacy anymore. By the way, the president is speaking at Mount Rushmore. You're very familiar with the Rapid City area, Johnny. I think it's going to be great. They had to give out kind of 4,800 tickets via lottery because so many people wanted to be there.
6: Mm-hmm.
9: He's going to speak at 10:30 Eastern, 9:30 Central, 8:30 Mountain to get kind of the darkness perfect for the fireworks right around the
6: timing
9: faces.
6: For the fireworks.
9: How about Borglum?
6: The flyovers.
9: And
6: it's going to be great.
9: How about Borglum making those? I mean, 14 years, Johnny, to carve that into that mountain, the Mount Rushmore. It's unreal.
8: In the 30s, see?
9: Yeah.
8: 20s and 30s.
9: Yeah, right.
8: Gee, many. And he didn't, you know, I can't believe, like, a big chunk of Washington's nose didn't fall off.
9: Yeah, right.
8: What did you do, man? I had too much to drink, man. I'm sorry. Because they're up there on, you know, these ropes. I don't think anyone got killed doing that. I don't know that, but
9: they're using dynamite all the time.
8: Yeah. Yeah, I can't imagine how they were. And those images, Diane, have you seen it in person? But we've all seen the pictures. They look very much like the four people
6: I know
8: they're supposed to look like.
9: That's another thing. What if the image wasn't right or accurate? I mean, that's unreal.
8: There was no scanning. There was no iPhone app.
6: I know.
8: It was. I don't know how that was done. That's genius. And it's quite a tribute. And so there is a spot for one more president. I'm not going to mention any names.
9: No, that's a trigger. All right. That's
6: don't
9: a trigger.
6: Do
9: all
6: it,
9: right.
6: Johnny.
9: Hey, listen, I tell you, it's just where we are is unbelievable. Almighty God has blessed this country. I understand it's like seeing the end of the movie if you read Revelations. This doesn't end well, but I just hope it's not now. I hope we've got a long way to go. I hope our purpose remains in God's eyes something important and we can stay as a country together, because you can't take stuff for granted, Johnny. That's when it goes away. Rome lasted 400 years, was it? 400 for the Roman domination?
8: Well, I think we've had God's providence from the very beginning. He created the universe, and he created us in his image, so that's pretty special.
9: Yes, it is.
8: And he's in control, so I think we can celebrate that maybe more than anything else. And once again, in the United States, you can celebrate it all you want, and that's wonderful.
9: Yeah. Mm-hmm. Hey, Johnny, thanks for the time. Thanks for being on. We'll catch up next week.
6: Happy 4th of July.
8: Yeah, happy 4th of July to one and all.
9: Thank you, Johnny. Appreciate it. And thanks for all your work with the Christian youth camps, too.
8: Mm-hmm. Okay, we'll have another camp starting on the 4th of July up in the Smoky Mountains.
9: All right, safe travels. Thanks,
6: Enjoy.
9: Johnny. Appreciate
8: thanks a lot.
9: Brother Johnny down in New Orleans, ESPN 93.5 754. You're always welcome in the Fisher National Bank. Text line 217-359-2255.
6: Carolyn had texted in, going to that Cardinal and Cub game on Sunday. So way to go. Enjoy yourself.
9: Yeah, that'll be awesome. Weekend of Cubs-Cardinals on the 4th of July. How about that?
6: Mm-hmm.
9: All right, meteorologist Greg Sollier talking a little 4th of July weekend.
7: Hello again, everyone. Let's check weather. Free Central Illinois, Champaign, Urbana vicinity off and running into the long holiday weekend. Nice to see a couple little pop-up showers yesterday afternoon and evening time. We'll get into slightly better eyes as the later morning and more so afternoon build in for the day today. Highs up to about 93, so more heat and humidity as the excessive heat warning continues on and a heat advisory extended into tomorrow. Gusty southwest wind, couple of showers, thunderstorms in spots this evening and again overnight tonight after midnight, low down to 73. Tomorrow, Independence Day, it'll again be these little atmospheric engines that kind of drive the weather pattern itself. Increasing clouds, scattered showers, thunderstorms on the wane into the morning hours, and some redevelopment in the afternoon and evening tomorrow with a high about 91. Rain chances get bumped up to 60% late tomorrow night, low down to 71. Warm, humid, couple of showers, thunderstorms linger Sunday. Lesser rain chance on Monday, turning less humid. Highs to about 88 on Sunday. A Monday high in the middle 80s. Back back to the upper 80s Tuesday, and again, a couple of scattered showers expected the second half of next week with highs in the 80s. For Stevie J Broadcasting, I'm meteorologist Greg Solier.
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0: custody for trying to help him hide, according to officials. Tanya J. Powers, Fox News.
1: There will be no opening bell on Wall Street this hour. The day after the Dow surged to a record high, the market's closed because it's a federal holiday since the 4th of July is on a Saturday. At soccer's World Cup, three more matches the day after Spain and Portugal and Switzerland all won to advance to the round of 16. Australia plays Egypt, then it's Argentina versus Cabo Verde. Tonight, Colombia faces Ghana. I'm Dave Anthony. This is Fox News.
2: Here's a look at local news. Illinois Department of Transportation cautioning the public to be on the lookout for road buckling due to extreme heat. Pavement failures, buckling, and blowouts happen with little warning during periods of prolonged heat and humidity, resulting in uneven driving surfaces. Maintenance personnel is on standby to make repairs as quick as possible. Police investigating a shooting in Champaign that left one teen wounded. They say a 17-year-old boy was with a group of people Tuesday night in the 1500 block of Hedge Road when he was shot on the hip. The victim was taken to the hospital. He remains in stable condition. So far, no arrests have been made. Hoopston woman receiving probation for voting twice in a federal election. Brenda Newth was sentenced to 3 years of probation, ordered to pay a $2,500 fine, and pled guilty in January. Prosecutors say Newth admitted she had voted early in November 2024 general election, then voted on election day as well. You're locally up to date from the Stevie J Broadcasting Newsroom. I'm Jim Miller.
3: So she voted early?
4: And often.
3: Well, early
4: just
3: and often.
4: Like in Chicago.
3: No, said two times.
4: I know.
3: You're telling me she might get time based on what we know about drop boxes? I guess they had to make an example out of somebody.
4: Right.
3: Oh, we're all over this. Yeah. Okay. Man, you vote twice? What do you think? Do you think anybody at the University of Illinois votes twice? All the students in line, then right. Vote in Naperville?
4: Right.
3: Think that's ever happened? Okay. Anyway, it's the 4th of July. We're happy.
4: We're trying to be positive and patriotic today, Stevie.
3: We're happy.
4: Come on.
3: Come on, man. all right, do you do fireworks, Greg?
5: Personally?
3: I mean, your schedule is so whacked out. I mean, I don't know how you're
5: up well,
3: past
5: you know,
3: dark.
5: There's so many different area communities that do it. We can get a glimpse of just about anybody and everybody. So, but we'll probably just stay as in local in the backyard.
3: I got you. Yeah, it's a tradition.
5: I don't feel like we're getting eaten alive. I mean, we've had so much rain in our part of the world as well.
3: Yeah,
5: it's just like
3: right.
5: The mosquitoes are as big as birds practically.
4: That's what happened last weekend in my hometown at Tolone. Typically, I stay in the park, and we do fog for insects and mosquitoes mm-hmm. and stuff like that 2 days ahead of the festival, and I thank the village staff for doing that in my hometown. But I was on the perimeter to join my family. I had a couple dozen people. We had reserved a spot. We had the blankets, the tailgates, all the things. And we got eaten alive.
3: Oh, man. You know, on the mosquito thing that's out there. But and listen, every time I've seen fireworks, it's been wonderful. The brilliance of them.
5: Yeah.
3: The excitement of it. I just like the false.
5: Just like being a kid again.
3: Know? No. And the false endings where you think it's over. Oh, no, this. And then you know when it's over.
4: In fact.
3: Yeah. It's like Frank has everything. And he shot everything.
4: Right.
3: He's got nothing left.
4: I think
5: man,
4: it's.
5: That's that boo.
4: In Tolono, there was like, oh, wait. There's more. I'm like, there's that pallet over there. They forgot to light that.
3: Yeah.
4: So here we go again.
3: No, it's good. And then they have, you know, this is how it's going to end, I think, tomorrow night.
4: Yes.
3: Tchaikovsky, 1812.
4: Yes.
5: Yeah.
4: We had sent the soundtrack to 97.5 to play it, and it is synchronized with the Pyrotechnico group that's shooting off the fireworks. And speaking of all the bells you hear in this Tchaikovsky piece, Let Freedom Ring is happening tomorrow also. And for us in Central Illinois, it's between 1 and 1:15 that you get bells and ring 13 times for the 13 colonies. I love it!
5: Well, someone really thought that out.
4: Yeah, actually, it's been a proclamation for JFK since 1963.
5: Nice.
4: For us to ring the bells as a nation and let freedom ring. I can see the fireworks bursting to this right now.
3: Tchaikovsky, 1812. I'm just wondering, how are you going to have everybody hear that?
4: Well, if you're on Lot 31,
3: you're
4: going to hear
3: okay.
4: it for sure. Because Captain Rat and the Blind Rivets will wrap up around 9.
3: Okay.
4: We'll retire the colors.
3: But if I'm at the iHotel, will I hear it?
4: Last year, I brought my own

0: Sound system, but nobody was there to turn it up. So
1: okay, I got
0: people
1: you.
0: Were,
1: that's all right.
0: It was a mess.
1: It just look up.
0: Whatever.
1: You enjoy it.
0: That's right.
2: There you go.
0: But if you do have a radio, 97.5, tune it in because yes, it is synchronized to this
1: it's
0: wonderful
1: amazing
0: patriotic
1: how they can synchronize
0: sound.
1: That.
0: I know it.
1: They can't have practice. That's a $40,000 practice. You can't even do a practice, right?
0: Well, they've been doing this a while.
1: And just somebody had to practice. He just...
0: Yes!
1: Anyway, that'll be up tomorrow night.
0: I got goosebumps.
1: Night. There you go. Mm-hmm. So if you go watch the fireworks in Lot 31. And there's usually thousands and thousands and thousands that enjoy that.
0: I was looking over the soundtrack, actually. USA from Fillmore is in here. More Than a Flag from Brandon Davis. Hmm. Haven't heard that song. Kip Moore, we play him over on US 105.9. Red, White, and Blue Jean, American Dream, also in this lineup. So,
1: all right, give me one of those you want to hear.
0: Okay, I talked about this More Than a Flag from Brandon Davis as something I've never heard before. I might have heard the Kip Moore because we play him. Of course, he's a country artist.
1: Brandon Davis?
0: Yes. Okay. Do you see it there?
1: Yep.
0: Okay.
1: We'll call it up. We'll give Greg a chance to get out of here for the 4th of July.
0: And happy 4th of July, Greg, to you and your family.
1: Yes,
2: well,
1: sir.
2: Thanks. Thank you, Diane and Stevie, all to you as well and your family and Radio Land out there. And just remember, whatever you do, just safety first if you're going to do your own displays or what have you or the cookout, et cetera, so forth and so on. And you're going to have to time these rains. It's going to be up to the individual hour-by-hour type of scenario. With this, at this point, would not curtail or cancel anything, but just have a plan B and C sheltered just in case, because they'll be around dancing through the area. Of which the overnight stuff left some flooding rainfall in the places like Kane and DuPage counties west of Chicago. So these rains sometimes will be all or nothing, and that's the way it plays out at this point in the July calendar. It is a steamy morning out there, and it will be another one with a day that features the extreme heat warnings through early this evening, then a heat advisory for the holiday itself. 81 now, we're in Savoy with a dew point at 77. In a south-southwest wind, watching showers and thunderstorms into central Iowa. Flood watches out there. They'll probably be weakening, but that's the stuff that may catch some of our northwestern areas towards lunchtime, and then a better chance at least over about 40% of the area this afternoon and evening. 93 ahead of the storms, down to 73 for tonight, and weekend highs of 91 tomorrow and 88 on Sunday. So temps ease, but the humidity stays up. And again, the rain chances by tomorrow afternoon and evening are up to 60%. Then we'll level off to 50% on Sunday, the usual morning and late afternoon with a high near 88 in between. 86 at a lesser rain chance. Humidity begins to drop Monday. 88 next Tuesday. We're still in the 80s as you'd expect for this point in July. And again, a stray shower thunderstorm chance Wednesday, Thursday, and Friday of next week as well. For Steve J. Broadcasting, I'm your host, Greg Solje.
1: Thank you, buddy. Appreciate it very much. Putting fireworks to this.
0: I know. But maybe it's these key messages that we'll hear that make us feel good. And maybe it's the popping.

0: I wouldn't have thought of it for fireworks, mm-hmm. but it's very meaningful, very well done. So that's one of the songs in the montage when you enjoy the fireworks tomorrow night. We're going to get every detail you need with Joe McCullough coming up about the fireworks here in the next half hour. So
1: that's right.
0: We will do that. All right, it is a quarter after ESPN 93.5. The sports headlines, you got the Cubs and the Cardinals. They're both in a position of making postseason at least at the halfway mark. And so off we go into a good series in Chicago.
1: But the Cardinals and Cubs both nipping at the heels of the Milwaukee Brewers.
0: Not really the heels, but they're nipping.
1: Maybe four games?
0: No, like five.
1: Okay.
0: Maybe the Cubs have gone to four or five, and the Cardinals like seven.
1: Okay.
0: But it's not like, but they're wild card positions, so you can still make the playoffs. Otherwise, Milwaukee looks to me to be really hard to catch, but the Cubs got it going on. It's either the Cubs or Milwaukee, I think. I don't think the Cardinals will do that, but then again, I didn't think they'd be here.
1: Mm-hmm.
0: They're competitive. They have a chance at the playoffs.
1: Well, St. Louis Cardinals win yesterday 11-5. Cleveland over the Chicago White Sox 6-5. That series continues at 6:10 tonight. Of course, we're all about World Cup soccer, and that game's coming up against Belgium on Monday night at 7 o'clock. Boy, they're having a fun with all the specials you can find at Pia's. No matter what games you want to watch or what countries you want to support or however that looks, that's always a great place to meet. Pia's, 1609 West Springfield Avenue, where the red, white, and blue, as we're proud to be an American and partying at Pia's.
0: Yep, and I think, too, that's 7 o'clock. That means it's 5 o'clock in Seattle, so it'll be light, and the whole game will be in light. And it's a running 90-minute clock. I'm learning a lot about this. And mm-hmm. if there's something that happens, they just keep track of it with, I suppose, some sort of a digital clock that says, okay, we're adding 4 minutes at the end of the half.
1: Right.
0: And the same for the end of the game. I think you could go 10, 15 minutes extra if they've had a lot of stoppages or injuries or something. So when they're lying on the ground and they're checking on injury, they reclaim that time.
1: I see.
0: And then they come back and do it. And, of course, America's not supposed to be here. We won 3 matches.
1: Mm-hmm.
0: We had won 10 in 106 years. We'd won 10 total.
1: Right.
0: And we won 3 this year.
1: That's right.
0: But it is on a home court, so to speak. And so it's better to have the kind of energy the crowd brings. And it really has been fun. Belgium is excellent. But so have the others, so you never know. We're just not known for our soccer prowess. The women have done a lot better than the men over the years. But we'll see. I mean, now we're kind of all in.
1: Let's go.
0: Let's go.
1: USA. USA. Right.
0: And they chant it. And
1: I know it.
0: And we have a guy from Australia as our coach. And he said, why not us?
1: Uh-huh.
0: And they know. He says, it's in the mind. You have to think. Anyway, 8:17, summer means pools, picnics, and relaxation. You said Urbana Park District pool is open.
1: Yes, it will be.
0: Also, the perfect time for a mid-year financial checkup. You can talk with the people at Busey. 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
1: I know it.
0: All right. We're going to check Greg's weather again and get you going. We'll talk to Joe McCullough, U of I Police.
1: Yep.
0: Outstanding law enforcement official.
1: Mm-hmm.
0: And he's going to come in. He's got all the stuff, right? What we're going to do, where we're going.
1: That's right.
0: And all the meetings these people have, nobody realizes how much work it takes to plan everything.
1: Right.
0: And he's had a lot of experience doing, you know, Illinois football and basketball and all the things that you have to do these days to kind of think of stuff.
1: Incorporating the police and fire departments with the University of Illinois, City of Urbana, City of Champaign, Sheriff's Department, Public Works, corporate sponsors. Just a big shout out and thank you. If you need more details on the Champaign County Freedom Celebration, it's July4th.net.
2: Hello again, everyone. Let's check weather. Free Central Illinois, Champaign, Urbana vicinity off and running into the long holiday weekend. Nice to see a couple little pop-up showers yesterday afternoon and evening time. We'll get into slightly better eyes as the later morning and more so afternoon build in for the day today. Highs up about 93, so more heat and humidity as the excessive heat warning continues on and a heat advisory extended into tomorrow. Gusty southwest wind, couple of showers, thunderstorms in spots this evening and again overnight tonight after midnight, low down to 73. Tomorrow Independence Day, again, we'll be these little atmospheric engines that kind of drive the weather pattern itself. Increasing clouds, scattered showers, thunderstorms on the wane into the morning hours and some redevelopment in the afternoon and evening tomorrow with a high about 91. Rain chances get bumped up to 60% late tomorrow and tomorrow night, low down to 71. Warm, humid, couple of showers, thunderstorms linger Sunday. Lesser rain chance on Monday, turning less humid. Highs to about 88 on Sunday. A Monday high in the middle 80s, back to the upper 80s Tuesday. And again, a couple of scattered showers expected the second half of next week with highs in the 80s. For Stevie J Broadcasting, I'm meteorologist Greg Solgan.
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0: and the Blind Rivets will be playing, especially between 7 and 9, and getting the crowd pumped up. You know, so many fun antics on stage with the silly hats and the different props.
1: Now, the question I have is, how old are those guys?
0: Well,
1: they're older than me.
0: Right. Roger Pillemon is one of the founders.
1: He's got to be in the 70s at least.
0: I would think so.
1: That's amazing you can still do it.
0: And from the 80s is when they played, and they had played at Soldier Field and Wrigley and so many different places, even the Rose Bowl and... We're in Pasadena.
1: I had a hand in their success, and it all because of an elevator ride at Memorial Stadium. I'm in an elevator with Les Gropstein, who was on radio with Larry Lujack back in the early 80s.
0: Mm-hmm.
1: And I had a cassette tape in my pocket, and I said, Les, I think you guys are going to like this. And he played it for Larry Lujack off air. And Larry loved it and played the heck out of it.
0: Nice.
1: And that's how Captain Wright got on WLS.
0: Yes.
1: Young Stevie J with a cassette in his pocket, and I gave him a copy.
0: Uh-huh.
1: It was a hot song. Final line of Pasadena, I think got some players to sign some 45s, if anybody remembers the 45s.
0: Uh-huh.
1: And I don't think I was supposed to do that. Is the statute of limitations run out on that?
0: I don't know.
1: Because I don't think at the time players could sign anything for a promotion like that. We gave them away. We didn't sell anything. I paid them no money.
0: Uh-huh.
1: But just using their signature. And I remember doing that. I went to these guys' apartments because I kind of knew them. We were all the same age.
0: Right.
1: And I got them to sign some 45s and we gave them away on the air.
0: Right. But anyway. Roger Pillemon's known as Todd Modern on the keyboards, Tim Veer, Timmy Ray, vocalist and guitar, been with the group since 80. Terry the Hawk Hawkins on drum and vocals. We also have Dr. D. Pearson on bass and Darren Coop DeVille Cooper. You know, they pose next to that Coop DeVille. And it's so fun to have them playing, the Beach Boys and the Beatles and the Monkees and the Rascals.
1: They've been good for a very long time.
0: And everybody else. So it'll be a fun show, and we encourage you to come out to Lot 31.
1: About 7 o'clock, you think?
0: Mm-hmm.
1: Okay.
0: But you can come out at 6. The Urbana Clarinet Ensemble is playing a patriotic program with clarinets.
1: That's awesome.
0: And I talked to Barry Hauser with the Marching Illini, and he said, it's just so hard to navigate this, but let's try to do something next year where maybe we can get an alumni band going. We have the Urbana
1: Marching
0: Tigers.
1: Probably enough people, are they any good still? The guys still make the trombone sound good,
0: And if you do stuff like just God Bless America.
1: Yeah, something easier.
0: That you can play over and over again in the parade. It's easy to navigate this. And the parade steps off at 11:05, we encourage you to come.
1: We'll get more info next with Joe McCullough, U of I Police, coming up.
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4: The 86-year-old cleric was killed in the first moments of the war that started with U.S. airstrikes on February 28th. His family members, who were also killed, include a son-in-law, Khamenei's eldest daughter, a 14-month-old granddaughter, and the wife of Iran's new supreme leader, Khamenei's son, who is still in hiding after reportedly being hurt in the attack.
3: Fox's Tanya J. Powers. 260 million Americans spend the holiday weekend under extreme heat alerts.
5: This includes most of the eastern half of the lower 48. Air temperatures are feeling anywhere from 100 to about 107. You throw in the humidity, and that is the game changer. It feels more like 105 to 115.
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6: Here's a look at local news. Governor is getting a chance to see storm damage in southern Illinois. He visited Jefferson County, where June 21st, tornado killed two women, damaging multiple homes. The governor also made a stop in Effingham County. He praised first responders and local emergency management for their help in recovery. Illinois Department of Early Childhood officially in operation. It's the state's first agency focused entirely on early childhood programs and services. Agency joins together programs previously administered by the Department of Children and Family Services, Illinois State Board of Education, and the Governor's Office of Early Childhood Development. A Plainfield man is being identified as the remains found in Lake Mattoon. Illinois State Police say this past Sunday night, boaters spotted part of a human arm in the lake. Investigators determined the remains did belong to Dale Wayne Turner. The incident remains under investigation. Now you're up to date from the Stevie J Broadcasting Newsroom. I'm Jim Miller.
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10: 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Nice to see a couple of little pop-up showers yesterday afternoon and evening time. We'll continue to break that atmospheric cap. Couple of boundaries on the move with increasing prospects for at least scattered showers, thunderstorms over the Independence Day holiday weekend. The rain chances up to 40% later this afternoon, becoming partly sunny, high at about 93. So the heat and humidity continues on, along with the excessive heat warning through this evening and advisory for heat tomorrow. We'll see that southwest wind turn kind of gusty for the midday and afternoon. 73 for tonight. Couple of showers and thunderstorms over half the area this evening, and again well after midnight tomorrow. Independence Day, hot, humid, increasing clouds, a couple of showers and thunderstorms weakening into the morning hours, redevelopment in the afternoon and evening tomorrow, a high around 91, 60% likelihood of scattered showers, thunderstorms tomorrow night, down to 50% on Sunday, and 40% on Monday. It's returned less humid by early next week, 71 tomorrow night, 88 the high on Sunday, 86 on Monday, into the 80s for daytime highs, back into chasing a couple of widely scattered showers the second half of next week. For Steve Day Broadcasting, I'm meteorologist Greg Solgia.
7: All right, I got to get some here for Joe. Oh, hold on.
11: Okay.
7: Hold that thought.
11: Irotechnico has sent us the soundtrack, and we're hearing some of the patriotic songs. This one from Kip Moore, Red, White, Blue Jean, American Dream.
12: Well, it's a

0: a guy named Kip Moore.
1: That's right.
0: And it's Red, White, Blue, Jean, American Dream.
1: Okay.
0: It's Joe McCullough, Captain, University of Illinois Police. Have you ever been able to enjoy one of these things without thinking about working?
2: I always enjoy it.
0: I mean, but you
1: I
0: can't.
1: I do too.
0: How do you?
1: But it is work.
0: You're enjoying it for the 3 minutes, and then you're working.
2: It's good. No, it's great.
0: Joe McCullough's experienced. He's done so much work with security around Memorial Stadium, State Farm Center. So we've got a big event. It's on a Saturday. Does that matter what day this is on?
2: No. Saturday's good.
0: Okay. All right. So what's the things I need to know? We got the 5K and the walk at 9:05 tomorrow. Are you like versed on the whole day? Do you have to think about everything?
2: Sure. No. Okay. It's a great planning committee. Been meeting for I don't know. It was snowing out.
1: Yeah.
2: I think.
1: That's right.
2: One of our meetings.
1: So, mm-hmm, for sure.
2: Got a Lieutenant Park helping. This year we're working it together. I have so many people to thank from other public safety agencies that come out and make this success. We're the original parade route's back. Especially, I know we got a lot of compliments on the Lincoln Avenue portion of the route where there is shade,
1: back at
2: trees.
1: We got plenty of help, and
2: we were joking about this before because it had been such a cool summer till about a week ago,
1: right?
2: That we just knew by July 4th it'd be hot and steamy, and that's what
1: we have.
0: Do you have to worry about scattered showers? How do you calculate all that stuff?
2: No, we do. We have the National Weather Service is a great partner with us for this event, for our big events, for football. Like we have a very good working relationship with them. So we have real-time communication with them on events like this. We'll start planning with them a couple days ahead of time, and then all the way up to and including during the event, we're speaking with them. Because there are sometimes you have to make decisions, you know, if there's lightning close or a storm coming in, on how to change our time if we need to bump stuff.
0: But how do you get the word out, Joe?
2: Well, I mean, that's where we get with all our volunteers, and that we've had so many extra this year, which is good. Volunteers, first responders along the route, media, whatever you name it.
0: Mm-hmm.
2: If we have to make that call, we want to make it in the interest of public safety. It's a hard decision sometimes to make to delay or cancel a portion of this. But with the fireworks, though, I mean, we have a backup date, which would be Sunday night.
1: Right.
2: We don't want to talk about that because we don't want to use it.
0: Get it done.
1: The only thing I'm seeing, you know, there is rain on the 4th of July expected. But right now I see the biggest chance in the 7 a.m. hour.
2: Yep.
1: And so if the runners were coming out at 8 for the stepping off at 9:05, that's fine. And the runners don't mind a little shower.
2: No, and we'll be out. We'll be up and ready to go at sunup just to make sure, you know, there's a lot of things that we have to look at. Not just respond to, but plan for.
1: Mm-hmm.
0: With 144 nations here on our campus, how do you do security? How do you do all that?
2: That's a lot of adjustments. We have a great community. Champaign-Urbana, great. The University of Illinois, great.
0: But you get calls and you get weird people and crazy people. How do you know what's serious, what's not? How do you follow everything up?
2: You just respond to what you have in front of you. You just have to fix it.
0: And you have to be on your toes and ready to go in any direction, right?
2: True. But like for events like this, this is... I think coming up as an officer, you like to work events like this because it's just not going to this call, going to this call. This is a time where families are out,
0: mm-hmm.
2: You know, you're getting to talk to kids and people coming up, you know, getting pictures. And it's, this is a good time, you know, mm-hmm. for the community. Yeah. It's a good time for our first responders.
0: It's a lot of joy bouncing around.
2: Absolutely.
1: And in the end, you know, you mentioned 144 nations. We're all humans. And we all want things to go smoothly and safely, and I feel there's that common bond on these community events.
0: There are literally hundreds of people that are really involved. I mean, in all this for me to watch this fire truck go by, it took hundreds of meetings and time and effort. Yeah. So we appreciate that.
2: No, and we enjoy it. It's our pleasure to work these, and it's... We all get to celebrate the 250th together.
1: Yeah.
2: Kind of neat this year.
1: Let's talk about the traffic pattern coming in or out of the State Farm Center, Geese Memorial Stadium area where we're going to see these fireworks.
2: Sure. So for the morning, get there early if you want to get close to a spot on the route because we'll have perimeter streets also shut down so you can't just drive up and park. Then those roads will close just before 8:30, usually about 8:15, 8:20.
0: Okay.
2: The roads around the parades will be parade route and the 5K route will be completely impassable for vehicles. So you got to be in place prior to that. And I would just encourage everybody, you know, just park a few blocks away. I think it's a little toasty out, but it gets you out of there a little bit quicker, too.
0: I bet people will be on the route by 9. Some people want their spot.
2: Well, sure, and they'll watch the race, too, because the race kicks off right around 9.
0: I think the Lincoln with the trees is really popular.
2: I think so. As I recall, the last few years, when we had that route, you'd go out the night before and see people's blankets already down.
1: Down Kirby and then, you know, heading north on Lincoln, and then kind of peters out around Illinois Street with Helene Archway.
2: Correct, and we'll have traffic come inbound there, shut down at Green, so that's a few blocks away too. So just to keep that route and the perimeter around it closed. Again, that's just after 8:15 tomorrow that'll go into effect. And once the parade's open, we'll open those roads back up for daytime. It's not like during the football season where we keep it shut, you know, until after. But this, we'll open it up and then we'll start closures again a little after 6. And as you get closer to that 9 o'clock hour for fireworks, the traffic flow becomes more restrictive the closer you get to Lot E14 Stadium, State Farm Center, because we have to keep those roads shut down, obviously, as they're getting ready for the fireworks and when they're going off.
1: Mm-hmm. And fireworks are shot off right across from the State Farm Center, across from that kind of circle drive.
0: Any idea how to predict crowds?
2: No, and we have a unique setup in that we have, you know, Windsor Road, you have Curtis, you have people that want to just watch from a distance. Right, they can still hear it on the soundtrack.
0: Yeah. Mm-hmm.
2: So some just want to come out there and watch from a distance. That way they can hit the road and go. Some want to be right under it. So you have that option as well, from Research Park all the way to Lot 31.
0: Yeah.
2: With so far it's dried out pretty well from the rains we've had, so it should be a pretty good area to watch from as well.
1: One of the wrinkles, Captain Joe McCullough, U of I Police, has been the Jumbotron coming in, and I feel like the dirt has been moved from that Lot 31 now, right?
2: It's settled down. There's still some. There's that's been
0: saw
2: a staging
0: a
2: area
0: there,
2: for some construction, but no,
0: much.
2: it's
1: not very big enough for a big king of the hill.
2: No, it's very usable now. The whole lot's very usable now.
0: I am just shocked at the size of that screen. I can't believe how big that is.
2: It's pretty big.
0: It's huge.
2: It's pretty big.
0: What's that going to look like?
2: I can't wait to see it turned on.
1: I feel like at the last meeting, we might have gotten a selfie with that behind us or something, because I wanted to remember this big Jumbotron coming in. So, but anyway, when we're leaving after the show, say 9:45 or so, the 4th Street corridor is really a nice way to just have everybody go and dump out on Windsor.
2: Windsor's good. And just also know that we follow the same dense traffic rules that we have during sports seasons. Sometimes the officer is going to wave you to a different direction that you're probably trying to go. We've already looked from above at traffic patterns, looked at issues, and the quickest way may not be that most direct route. It might cost you a mile, but it might save you 15 minutes. So just understand. And we try to get traffic cleared out from those areas. For fireworks, generally about 30 to 45 minutes after it's over, we're pretty good standing by then.
1: And it sounds like we're also hitting the lights. We have all these different lights around the perimeter there where the fireworks are shot off, and in Lot 31. Someone had told me about that. Sometimes it's challenging to pick up my lawn chair and figure out all my stuff.
2: We'll have those lights on, and then speaking of lights, we work with Illinois Department of Transportation. IDOT helps us with the Neal Street corridor. Yeah. We have different timing of lights that we can actually use at post-event that changes the outbound rate of flow. It was like a six-month study we did with them, and it's really changed things. And the whole goal is for people not to notice it. Oh, I just got home. But there was a lot of science in traffic motion and whatever physics they use to figure out that flow. They've helped us tremendously on Route 45, which is Neal Street.
0: Mm-hmm. I'm not so sure you shouldn't be called Dr. Captain, because you're just a PhD, man. You know
2: just
0: everything.
2: Comes with the years.
0: You know so much about everything.
1: I love it.
0: And are the years similar? You have kind of a template that you can kind of start with, but there's always wrinkles.
2: Well, we went and dusted this plan off because we didn't use it last year.
1: Yeah, right.
2: So we keep a lot of notes. Our officers that work our areas give us a lot of feedback that we can put in to change the next time we do it. And it's hard to, if you don't write it down, you don't talk about it. What did we say? I can't imagine.
0: You know, so you have copious notes. Mm-hmm. It's Captain Joe McCullough, U of I Police. Okay, before you leave, what the heck was that Final Four run like? I mean, Joe, you've been with the basketball team, but this is special. This is a Final Four. What?
2: Yeah, no, it's neat to see. It's really neat to see. It's a pleasure to work with our athletic teams, and it's neat to see from a vantage point of the venues, on the change in crowds, you know, that we've had over the years. It's really neat to see the exciting crowds come out. It's neat to work alongside of our all the help that we need because of the mammoth amount of people that we get to.
0: And the entourage grows. I mean, were you surprised at the crowd at Indy for practice?
2: It's a big... The one common thing I always heard from assisting police agencies, whether we're here or we're, you know, hundreds of miles away on the road, is, wow, your fan base travels amazingly well. And some of them say it's the best fan base.
0: Really?
2: And I agree.
0: Oh, I see a lot of orange out there. Absolutely. They might live in Lincoln, but I mean that they're Illini, and they're just see a lot of orange. No. And at Indianapolis, orange was everywhere in the semifinal.
2: Great fan base.
0: Yep. Well, it's good of you to protect and serve, which is what you do, Joe McCullough. And we appreciate very much all the meetings in the snow and all the things you guys do in the off times. We don't see that, but we enjoy it.
2: No, thanks for helping us get the word out, too, because we want the day to be safe and smooth.
0: Yes.
2: It's the first impressions for everybody as you come in traffic, whether it's a sporting event or this event. That's your first impression of it, and that's a lot on us to make sure that we can get people in and out safely, efficiently, where they enjoy it. You know, you just get to the location and then get out smoothly.
1: We had a text in 359-2255 asking about the people with disabilities or mobility issues. Is there a place at the State Farm Center? I know we do have some shuttles and things like that too, some golf cart shuttles.
2: For the evening, let's start at the evening. We have all of Oak Street and Stadium Drive, which is around lot 31, that we can get some parking to. And if you looking for ADA parking, flag down an officer. They can direct you to the closest one area and get you parked.
1: Okay.
2: The morning is a little bit different because the parade route is so long, mm-hmm. and one you know, it's not a loop. It's one
1: just
2: way.
1: It's an L.
2: You know, a little over mile and a half. So there are a lot of parking spaces along that, and if you can flag down an officer, they can direct you to the closest location that would be best to park. It's just harder to designate those areas because, you know, half of that's a residential area.
1: Mm-hmm.
2: But we do have parking along Kirby, along Florida, that we can accommodate those.
1: How's Crystal feeling about the volunteers? We're so grateful to her for finding people to step up there.
0: Right, Crystal, who's the pastor and music leader of Meadowbrook Church,
1: and you're a part of that team.
0: She's
1: going to do the national anthem for us with a friend to harmonize.
2: They were out there this morning. They'll be out there tomorrow. You know, there's long days for the volunteers, but she's gotten some very good responses, mm-hmm. up to and including yesterday. People typing in on July4th.net,
1: yes,
2: where you can sign up to be a volunteer. It's right. Never too late.
1: That's right.
0: Joe McCullough, keep up your fine work, sir. Well done. Thanks, serving David. And protecting as you have for many years
1: now. God bless America.
0: God bless America.
2: It's a great time.
0: And by the way, GQ just texted. They want you on their cover.
1: Looking tan and buff these days.
0: I love
1: he's blushing.
0: No, he's. I tell you what, no matter what your talent is, playing the piano, serving, being a captain for the U of I police, you're
1: great dad.
0: You're a better man
1: Absolutely.
0: Than all of that. You're a good guy, bud. I appreciate it. And I've ridden a long couple of times with you.
2: Those are some good times.
0: I've offered you so much good advice, haven't I?
2: Great advice.
0: Yeah.
2: You're number one ride along.
0: I mean, he's doing 12 things, and I'm looking at the moon. It's amazing what you guys do out there. Keep it up. Thank you for all your work with the 4th of July.
2: Happy 4th. Happy 4th.
0: Great to see you
1: Thank
0: again.
1: Thank you.
0: Joe McCullough, University of Illinois Police Captain, ESPN 93.5.
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8: Hello again, everyone. Let's check weather. Free Central Illinois, Champaign, Urbana, and vicinity off and running into the long holiday weekend. Nice to see a couple little pop-up showers yesterday afternoon and evening time. We'll get into slightly better eyes as the later morning and more so afternoon build in for the day today. Highs up to about 93, so more heat and humidity as the excessive heat warning continues on and a heat advisory extended into tomorrow. Gusty southwest wind. Couple of showers, thunderstorms in spots this evening and again overnight tonight after midnight, low down to 73. Tomorrow, Independence Day, it'll again be these little atmospheric engines to kind of drive the weather pattern itself. Increasing clouds, scattered showers, and thunderstorms on the wane into the morning hours, and some redevelopment in the afternoon and evening tomorrow with a high about 91. Rain chances get bumped up to 60% late tomorrow and tomorrow night, low down to 71. Warm, humid, couple of showers, thunderstorms linger Sunday. Lesser rain chance on Monday, turning less humid. Highs to about 88 on Sunday. A Monday high in the middle 80s, back to the upper 80s Tuesday. And again, a couple of scattered showers expected the second half of next week with highs in the 80s. For Stevie J Broadcasting, I'm meteorologist Greg Solier.
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0: Well, let me end with a little John Sousa.
1: Okay. John Philip Sousa.
0: My good friend John Sousa. We got a lot to UVI library on this stuff. A lot of John Philip Sousa material. I know that. All right. It's 8:54. Diane, thank you. All your efforts that you've done for all of the Tolono Fun Days and the 4th of July and the Freedom Celebration.
1: Thank you, Stevie. Happy 4th of July. God bless America.
0: God bless America. God bless you for listening. We'll meet you Monday. Have a blessed 4th of July.

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8: LeBron's 8 years in Los Angeles equaled, frankly, a disappointment. One championship, one Western Conference Finals, multiple coaches, lots of personnel disasters.
9: We've been here for a lot of eras. There was the Kobe Bryant era.
10: That's right.
9: 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And I think we are fully in it now, and I think that's how they have to build this.
11: The Los Angeles Lakers get to say, oh, man, we really wanted you, man. 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Mm-hmm. And they are breathing the sigh of relief because they can move on to the Luka Doncic era.
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10: 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Okay, normally I like to, you know, have a little good morning, see how you're doing. I had to get right into the lead today because when I saw that the Philadelphia 76ers were among the teams expressing interest in LeBron James, oh boy, that's when I started to sweat a little bit as a Knicks fan. A little hot around the collar, Dre. Look, the Lakers have moved on, as you heard in the intro. They are their own set of problems, but manifestly, the NBA world is going to wait to see where LeBron James decides to continue his playing future. And I think the reality is that a lot of us assumed he was staying out west. A lot of us assumed it was going to be Golden State. A lot of us assumed it would be, you know, the familiarity. If he came to the east, it would be with Miami or Cleveland. But, you know, you put him in a scenario now where you've added to an already really talented roster. And look, we talked about this yesterday when, you know, the Sixers got Jaylen Brown, and I remember before the Knicks played the Sixers, and I started looking down that roster, and I remember when they had beaten the Celtics, I was so shocked. I was like, how did that happen? Like, how did they really pull this off? Was Boston that bad? I mean, Boston, you know, lived and died by the three, way too many games in that series and couldn't make them. But you start going down that 76ers roster from last year, and I'm like, it's pretty good. It's better than I thought it was. Mm-hmm. And now you throw Jason Tatum in the mix. And now you possibly add in LeBron James somehow Jaylen Brown, Tyrese Maxey, Vijay Edgecombe, you know, LeBron James. Like, we are starting to talk about some serious punching power from the 76ers if this happens.
12: Yeah, I mean, and it fits with what LeBron's message was through his agent coming into the week, right? The story was when he didn't immediately sign with Golden State or Cleveland or Miami, the message that was put out publicly by Shams and Wendy was that LeBron told his representation, go out into the NBA and find which of the other 29 teams would be interested in having me come. And Wendy in particular stated that LeBron was not concerned with money, that he could potentially sign for as low as the vet minimum. But what he wanted to see was a team making moves to get into the championship picture. And as yet, none of the three kind of core expected LeBron teams have made moves on that level, but the 76ers have. And so with them making the move to bring in Jaylen Brown, all of a sudden, the argument could be made, hey, this is a team that is already positioning itself to be a major challenger in the East. And if you just sprinkle and stir a little King James on top to get in where he fits in, this could be a team that could very legitimately be a championship favorite.
10: Let's hear from Shams Charania, ESPN.
12: On top to get in where he fits in, this could be a team that could.

0: certainly a guy who can work inside, and that certainly is something that the Pistons will need on a consistent basis. And look, I think that he gives them more shooting as well, and that's something you can never really have enough of nowadays. So this is a good move for the Pistons. We'll see how it plays out.
1: Yeah, I mean, we just talked about how Tobias Harris was a good move for the Spurs. Essentially, John Collins is a younger, more athletic version of Tobias Harris. They're measurables. I think they're both 6'9", 226, or at least they're both listed as that. And so he comes in, he joins a Pistons team that needs more offense, and that is his calling card as a power forward. He's much more of a scoring power forward than he is a defensive or a rebounding one. And I do think that he kind of fits in better with what the Pistons needed than Tobias Harris. So I think this is a bit of an upgrade. They need to bring back Jalen Duren, because that's the other way that he fits, is that Duren is a big man that can dominate the glass and allow Collins to operate a little bit more on the perimeter if he's not in the dunker spot. And so with that ensemble together, I think those pieces all fit well together.
2: All right, last but not least, Tari Eason has agreed to a 5-year, $81.5 million fully guaranteed contract to stay with the Rockets, keeping the restricted free agent in Houston after entering the market this offseason. The deal is a notable commitment to one of the Rockets' young core pieces, with reporting also indicating the fifth year includes a player option. Dre, how does Eason fit into this Rockets team? And I guess more largely, Rockets in the Western Conference. Where do you think they fall?
1: Yeah, it's interesting because, you know, Eason has been there. He's a guy that I really got first introduced to him at the Vegas Summer League his rookie year. He always plays well in Vegas. And then he's a role player that plays well in his given role for the Rockets. I think it's interesting that he gets a 5-year, $81.5 million deal. It shows their commitment to him, that they feel like he is a key part of what they want to do for the next 5 years. I think that the Rockets, he won't be, because obviously he was there already, so it's not like he comes in and changes things for them. But I think they believe that they were a Fred VanVleet injury away from contending last season after they made the big move to bring in Kevin Durant. And I think this is them kind of doubling down on that, saying we have the pieces that we need. We have the young talent. We've got the superstar in place. So we want to retain our important role players so that we can get to where we want to get.
0: Is Houston doing anything this offseason? Like,
1: Fred VanVleet's their big offseason acquisition.
0: That fell wildly short of expectations, mm-hmm. or at least it felt that way. Like, I don't know that they've done anything to dramatically improve their situation. So I'm curious to see how the rest of the offseason plays out.
1: Yeah, they're definitely relying on their young guys, right? Like, right. Amen Thompson is like 20, 21. They think he'll get better. Reed Shepard is like 21. They think he'll get better. Jabari Smith is like 22. They think he'll get better. So when they bring in a veteran in VanVleet, who helped lead the Raptors to a championship, and they've got Durant there, and then Alperen Şengün is also another young guy that's going to get better. So that's what they're relying on, whether it's the right thing or not.
0: Back. Running it back is a recipe for disappointment. That's all it is. All right. Well, this was SportsCenter. Is a new interview podcast from Rich Eisen, featuring SportsCenter legends, available now on Disney Plus and the Rich Eisen Show YouTube channel and all podcast platforms. Episode 6 with Craig Kilborn is posted this morning. This was SportsCenter, presented by Gusto. Up next, our next guest, very puzzled by the Celtics' move away from Jaylen Brown. We'll talk to him. It's ESPN Radio and the ESPN app.
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0: who have come back from 4 years ago in Qatar. All of those reasons were out there coming into the tournament, which was why I was optimistic, at a minimum, United States would make it through to the knockout round. And I mentioned, if you care about the particulars of the rankings, which can be misleading, this will be the first time coming up on Monday with the massive home field advantage in Seattle. If you caught the match against Australia, the atmosphere was electric. But for the first time, United States is going to play a team with a better ranking. The Belgians, number 9 in the current FIFA rankings. Although if you've watched them play at all, and if you did, you probably saw their last game with the miraculous comeback. Down 2-0, 5 minutes to go. Not only do they come back to tie it, they win it on a penalty kick in extra time. Talk about on the verge of an absolute disaster. Instead, now a chance to face the United States without their top goal scorer. And if you care about the nerdy aspect of the Belgian team, they're experienced, but that also means they're older. And you have the quicker turnaround in knockout play. United States maybe with fresher legs, but the question is, who is going to show up when it matters the most without Balogun? And I'm looking at you, Christian Pulisic, because we have been told you are the face of American soccer. We've been told you are the most skilled player ever to put on that jersey. Well, in my opinion, and yes, as a fill-in host, I'm throwing the gauntlet, it's time for Pulisic to show up. I'm not saying he's got to go out there, have a brace or a bicycle kick goal. I'm saying he's got to be more of an offensive catalyst. And the good news, presumably, he looks to be fully healed from that calf injury. Now is the opportunity for the biggest name in American soccer to meet the magnitude of the moment. And with this match coming up on Monday, we will pause the soccer portion of the program now. I'm fortunate enough to be back with you on Monday, so hopefully you're not turning off your audio device right now. But when I return on Monday, we will hit this matchup hard and get you fully lined up with a little bit more detail about who else Team USA can count on as they try to continue this historic run and reach the quarterfinals for just the second time in World Cup history. No need to go back to 1930 with a run to the semifinals. And yes, I'm old. I'm not that old. I did not do highlights of that for Rich back in the day. I'm Brian Weber, in for Rich Eisen. Just getting warmed up on this busy day before July 4th, 844-204-RICH. 844-204-7424 is the number to call. Coming up in just over 30 minutes, because nobody combines sports and entertainment better than Mr. Eisen, you might have heard Taylor Swift and Travis Kelce are getting married tonight, have already gotten married tonight, with the bash being held at Madison Square Garden. Where does that belong amongst the most famous events in the history of the world's most famous arena? We'll get there, but straight ahead, got to hit the hardwood. 48 hours later, does the Celtics' decision to trade Jaylen Brown to the Sixers make any more sense now? I'm Brian Weber. Always a blast to sit in for Mr. Eisen. I appreciate you sharing part of your holiday with us here on The Rich Eisen Show.
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0: What attracted Sergeant Andy Huchen to law enforcement?
1: It's hard to say.
0: 25 years ago, was it?
1: It was 25 years ago. I was in college planning on being a high school English teacher.
0: No kidding.
1: My first semester at Illinois State University kind of got my behind kicked by the class load. At the same time, I did a ride-along with the Urbana Police Department. And there's something about the job that if you just have a whole bunch of common sense and can talk to people, it's not a hard job. And I saw the way the Urbana police officers interacted with the community. And since that's where I grew up, let's give it a shot, because nice. I don't think English teaching is going to be for me. At Urbana, we try not to do a whole lot by ourselves. You generally have somebody with you to lean on, to go into unknown things with. And it's training and experience.
2: Well, nowadays, everybody has a camera, right, on their vest?
1: Yeah, and that's every Urbana police officer has a body camera.
0: Sergeant Andy Huchen, Urbana Police, we appreciate everything they do. Thank you so much for protecting and serving your community.
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7: It's Amber Total Access on the Cardinals Radio Network. Cardinals manager Oliver Marmol joining us right now. Ollie, appreciate the time. First off, can you give us an update on how Dustin May came in feeling today?
8: Yeah, Dustin came in feeling a lot better than he anticipated and we anticipated. He was able to put more weight on it, move around this morning, and went out through, and that's feeling a lot better. So waiting for him to come in from that to check a couple other boxes, but at the moment we're in a good spot.
7: Really good win for your club yesterday. Maybe lost in it. Outside Justin Brule, all the relief pitchers you had pitched well, but also kept that pitch count kind of in check. How important is that for you going into this series?
8: Yeah, the whole time you're trying to manage that game with Dusty and Scouts, you're thinking through how to get through it, give yourself the best chance to stay in it and win it, while also knowing that you have a gauntlet of a schedule moving forward with doubleheaders and then a quick turnaround today. So the fact that Brule was efficient and effective and threw 40 pitches to get us through that lane that he did, and the rest of the guys are pretty efficient, it allows for them to be available today outside of Brule, which leaves us in a pretty good spot, man.
7: Andre Pallante today, he's been really good here recently. I'm sure you just want more of the same from him.
8: No doubt. He's been doing a really nice job for us, and I like the consistency that he's bringing from a not only performance standpoint but his mentality. He's going about it well, and we're seeing him with just a different overall presence on the mound, and his personality starting to come through a little bit. So I've enjoyed the growth that we've seen in him, so hopefully we get more of that today.
7: Ollie, thank you so much for your time.
8: All right, you got it, man. Appreciate you.
7: That's Cardinals manager Oliver Marmol joining us, taking our first look at the Cardinals lineup for the day. J.J. Weatherholt will lead things off. He's the second baseman. Yvonne Herrera catching, batting second. Batting third, the right fielder Jordan Walker. Nelson Velasquez, the DH today, batting fourth. Batting fifth, first baseman Alec Burleson. Mason Wynn, the shortstop, batting sixth. Batting seventh in left field, Jose Fermin. Blaise Jordan at third base, batting eighth. And Nathan Church in center field, batting ninth. They'll face off against Cubs left-hander David Peterson. Andre Pallante goes for the Cardinals today. The right-hander is 9-5. We'll take a break and we will return telling you what's going on across the Cardinals minor league system. 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
9: 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Homer!
10: 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He throws. He got
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7: Cardinals Cubs today opening up a three-game series, getting word that first pitch is going to be around 3:15 today, so that's going to be about a 10-minute delay, but that's not too terrible as the Cardinals and the Cubs do open up this three-game weekend series. Across the minor league system, should note yesterday the Memphis Redbirds, they once again got a big performance from Joshua Baez. They beat Charlotte 8-6. Baez went 3-for-3 with two home runs and a double. And the double that he hit was hit over 400 feet to straightaway center field. He was just inches or less than a few feet away from having a three-home run performance yesterday. Memphis and Charlotte back at tonight at AutoZone Park. A really good run of pitchers tonight for the Cardinals organization. Quinn Matthews will go for Memphis this evening. The left-hander comes in with a 3.95 ERA, a 4-3 record. Double-A Springfield at home this evening against Arkansas. Liam Doyle will start. The lefties 1-5 with a 5.82 ERA. High A Peoria there at home against Wisconsin. Tanner Franklin will start. The right-hander is 2-2 with a 4.96 ERA. It's not out of the realm of possibility that before you know it, Quinn Matthews, Liam Doyle, and Tanner Franklin are all going to be contributing to big league victories. The Palm Beach Cardinals are at Lakeland tonight as Peyton Graham will make the start. He's 0-2 with a 6.14 ERA. In our game, it's the Cardinals, it's the Cubs. We'll head back to Wrigley Field to go inside the park. That's next. 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
25: We're inside Wrigley Field where the Cardinals are playing the Cubs today. The Cubs and Cardinals are also playing the Weatherman, and the Weatherman right now is doing some severe weather through Chicago, a bolt of lightning, a clap of thunder, and hopefully we have a window to get this in, maybe starting close to on time, Ricky.
26: Yeah, that noise you hear in the background is not Jordan Walker taking batting practice, although it kind of sounds like that someday.
25: Did last night.
26: We had a couple of guys playing catch out on the field. It sure did, but right now it's...
25: right now they're in Wisconsin somewhere.
26: It's pretty nasty. they're hiding, and you know, feel like we're in the Wizard of Oz a bit right now, and then we might have a cow floating past us, but it is... It is going to be challenging today to get the game in, still hoping that we can, and the Cardinals coming off, obviously, a very good series, a good win in the final game, especially against the Atlanta Braves, and hopefully they can pick up some ground on the Cubs. They are behind the Cubs in the standings by a couple of games, 2.5 games to be exact, so they've got their opportunity right here in Chicago.
25: And the Cardinals won 2 out of 3 against the Cubs, but Andre Pallante, who pitches today, lasted only 3 innings in his start and gave up a 3-run homer to the Cardinal killer, Ian Happ.
26: Yeah, well, there's about 4 guys in their lineup who have extremely good, and I don't mean kind of good, extremely good numbers against Pallante. We'll start with Michael Busch, who's 6-for-6 with 2 homers. That's pretty good, and I'm just saying that it's going to be a challenge for Pallante to kind of put that behind him and just attack these hitters and create some new stats. And the Cubs have been hitting very well lately here at home. They've been playing in weather kind of like we're dealing with today, a lot of wind, and that aids the hitters. It tends to aid the hitters here at Wrigley Field. So Pallante's got his work cut out for sure.
25: Oh, that he does. And on the other side, they're going to face Peterson. The Cardinals got to him in New York.
26: Well, let's hope they get to him again. The Cardinals have had a decent record against left-handed starters, and we'll see how they do that. So they've got their primarily right-handed lineup in. Burleson's going to play. He's struggled against lefties lately, although he did have a home run his last at-bat. I thought that was very encouraging for Burley and for his teammates to see Burley trot around the bases again.
25: Well, the Cardinals and the Cubs play the first of three over this 4th of July series, scheduled to start just after 3 o'clock today, and then a game to start at 7:05 tomorrow, and then an afternoon game on Sunday. Then it's home to play 5 games in 4 days against Milwaukee and welcome in Atlanta over the weekend leading to the All-Star break. So no days off until the All-Star break for the Cardinals and some big-time competition ahead.
26: Yeah, we were chatting with Heim Bloom on the way over to the ballpark today on the team bus, and just the challenges that are ahead of the Cardinals right now in terms of pitching. When you get that extra game in during the homestand, and you're trying to go strong into the break, but you know, you've got to figure out with a couple guys struggling, and then, you know, maybe Dustin May's a bit of a question mark right now after being hit by a line drive. Is he going to be able to go back? They're kind of evaluating that as we speak. And then you got the doubleheader. So you've got to figure out how to maximize your pitching so you can finish strong.
25: Hey, we have the Wrigley Field waterfall coming off the roof just in front of us here. That's a nice touch to the old ballpark.
26: Looks like Kansas City, doesn't it?
25: A little bit, except they have their water spectacular in the outfield. Cardinals-Cubs inside Wrigley Field. Knock on wood. We'll get started just after 3.
7: All right, fellas, thank you so much. Inside the Park is sponsored by Central Bank, your hometown bank of the St. Louis Cardinals. Also, we just got the roster move from the Cardinals. We knew that Ryan Stanek would be reinstated today from the paternity list. The corresponding move, Gordon Graceffo, has been sent to a AAA Memphis. Graceffo having a very good season, 6-1, 3.35 ERA. Cardinals with a bit of a roster crunch here. So Graceffo heads to Memphis, and Stanek is active for today's game. We will take a break. When we return, we're going to learn a little bit more about the Cubs with Zach Zeidman from the Cubs Radio Network. He's with us next on the Cardinals Radio Network, powered by Graybar.
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7: This is Ameren Total Access across the Cardinals Radio Network. Cardinals at Cubs opening up a series today. Very happy to welcome on the show right now, part of the Cubs Radio Network, he is Zach Zaidman. Zach, thank you so much for taking some time. We come in a big series, and the Cubs are playing some pretty good baseball right now.
10: Yeah, the Cubs have been fantastic, especially from an offensive standpoint. They've won 15 of their last 19 games, and the offense has spearheaded the attack, Matt. They're averaging nearly 7.5 runs per game. And it's quite a sea change from where they were the month before that, when they were 7-22 as a team, averaging just a tick more than 3 runs per game. Quite a change.
7: What has happened with Dansby Swanson? Because he was really struggling, and now it's hard to find a better hitter in all of baseball than what Swanson has done here recently.
10: You know, it's funny, Matt. Craig Counsell was asked that same question the other day, and he said if you ask Dansby Swanson why he's been able to flip it around, he wouldn't be able to tell you. That's baseball, right? This guy was hitting below the Mendoza line for most of the first half of the season, and he has gone through this power surge that has helped out the rest of the team. Over his last 13 games, Swanson's batting .365 with 9 home runs and 29 RBIs. It's been unbelievable to watch what he's done. Now, I can say there are a few things that have helped him. Number one, the bottom of the order has gotten on base because Swanson's the number 9 hitter. And because of that, teams have had to pitch to him, and he can't put him on base when the other guys are getting on. So he's taken advantage of that. But he's put in a lot of work in the cage. I think what he's done is he's allowed himself at the plate to see the ball come in just a tick more, like a split second more. And that gives him a better ability to be able to turn on the ball, recognize the pitch that's coming, and make solid contact. And the numbers are the numbers.
7: This team this year, from a big picture standpoint, have had some really, really good runs and some not-so-good runs, obviously. Is part of the hope here as they get into the second half of the season that maybe they can just normalize out a bit, if that makes sense?
10: Yeah, but you know what? I think the reason that they've been so hot and cold, in my opinion, is because they've had to overcome some significant injuries. Everyone deals with injuries over the course of a baseball season. But the Cubs have lost some of their best players when it comes to pitching this season, and I think that's kind of impacted the hot and cold nature of this team. I mean, think about it. It was the first road trip where they lost Kate Horton, their best starter from a year ago. He's out for the year. Jameson Taillon has spent time on the injured list. Edward Cabrera has spent time on the injured list. Nearly every key starter that the Cubs have has been on the IL at some point this season. Matthew Boyd, who was so good for them last year, is just back from the IL after some numerous ailments. The only guy that's been consistently out there day in, day out for them on the mound has been Shota Imanaga. And I think that's resulted in the hot and cold nature for this team. But it says a lot about the talent that they've got plus the coaching staff that they've been able to handle that. And they come in just 5 back of first place in Milwaukee in the National League Central and right in the thick of it.
7: The Cardinals will face David Peterson today. Wasn't very good with the Mets. His first start with the Cubs, pretty darn good. How much of a new lease on life is this for Peterson, leaving a bad Mets team and going to a Cubs team that's right in it?
10: I don't know if I have the crystal ball to be able to give you the answer, but I can tell you what the Cubs think will help David Peterson going forward. Their pitch lab, number one, and Tommy Hotovy, their pitching coach, has had a lot of success with veteran pitchers tweaking things here and there. But ultimately, the reason that the Cubs feel Peterson will have success with this club is because the Mets are one of the worst defensive teams in baseball, and we got to see that firsthand last week when we were in New York, and there was one game where the Mets committed six in one ball game and probably had 8 or 9 miscues overall in that contest. I think with the Cubs, there's a belief, and I don't care what the metrics say. If you watch the Cubs on a daily basis, they're as good, if not better, than any team in baseball defensively. Peterson is a ground ball pitcher. When you have Michael Bush at first, Nico Hoehner at second, Dansby Swanson at short, Alex Bregman at third, and Pete Crow Armstrong in center field, there's a belief that those guys can help you be really good as a pitcher. And Peterson is a ground ball pitcher. Cubs have one of the best infields in baseball. They believe that alone will help lead to better numbers as a pitcher for Peterson the rest of the way.
7: He is Zach Zabin from the Cubs Radio Network. Zach, thanks so much for taking some time with us today.
10: Matt, he even talked about PCA. Bill Armstrong hitting .378 over his last 33 games. He's been the force that I think has been the catalyst for the rest of the offense. Have a good one, Matt. Always a pleasure.
7: All right. Thank you very much, Zach. That's Zach Zabin. This is Ameren Total Access on the Cardinals Radio Network, powered by Graybar.
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7: Cardinals Cubs opening up a three-game series today. We're about a half hour from scheduled first pitch. It was originally a 3:05 first pitch, but they have moved that back to 3:15 as a result of rain that had been coming down around Wrigley Field. Had quite the storm that went through just a little while ago, but it looks like we are good for baseball today. Just a little bit late. Let's go inside the clubhouse built by Window Nation. On the mound for the Cardinals today, it will be Andre Pallante. Pallante's been on a pretty good run here recently, comes in 9-5, a 3.83 ERA. One of his catchers, Jimmy Crook, spent some time talking with Danny Wexelman from Cardinals TV and talked about Pallante and specifically what he has been doing recently that's been resulting in him being able to put together the success that he has had.
18: He's using his old arsenal, and then with his new kick change that he loves, implementing that in his games, and then just sticking to what his strengths are. I think that's the best thing for him, and with the starting or just any pitcher in that general sense, is that they're sticking with their strengths and they're trusting their stuff, and then they're just attacking hitters, and that's what Pallante's doing.
7: He mentioned the kick change. So how good can that pitch be?
18: He always says that I've seen the best one in spring training. I think there's a video up of him throwing it to me, but It's like a mix of a splitter sinker kind of thing. So it definitely has a lot of movement on it when it starts to roll out of his hands pretty well. But, I mean, once he gets that good one, it's nasty.
7: Big picture, Crook says it's been really fun watching Palante grow this year.
18: Feels great. I mean, like I've said many times before, starts in spring training, and, you know, we build the process and the trust between each pitcher just to stick with our process, know their strengths, and, you know, keeping them calm and composed on the mound because they got really good stuff, you know, and hitting's hard. So with that, they have to have that in the back of their mind just to throw with their strengths and stick with the process.
7: That is Jimmy Crooks talking about today's starting pitcher for the Cardinals, Andre Palante. We'll take one more break. We'll come back, tell you what's going on across baseball, and then get you.
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2: Cardinals Cubs opening up a three-game series today. First pitch 3:15, a 10-minute expected delayed start due to rain that's been coming down in Chicago. Big series right now. Cubs are 2.5 games better than the Cardinals. Cubs are 49-38. Cardinals are 45-39. So certainly that impacts the NL Central standings, but the wild card standings as well. If the season were to end right now, both the Cubs and Cardinals would be into the playoffs as a wild card. Around the NL Central, this is the only true day game today in baseball. It kind of feels like a holiday because 4th of July falling on a Saturday. A lot of businesses have taken today as a holiday, but even with that being the case, the schedule looks like a normal Friday schedule for Major League Baseball, with the Cubs being the only team playing a day game. So everything else is going to be taking place under the lights. That includes the first-place Brewers in Arizona to take on the Diamondbacks. Kyle Harrison is starting tonight for Milwaukee. He's 8-1 with a 2.57 ERA. The Pirates are in our nation's capital to match up against the Washington Nationals. Mitch Keller starting tonight for the Buccos. He's 6-5 with a 4.87 ERA. And the Reds this evening, they are at home as they play host to the Baltimore Orioles. Brady Singer, a right-hander, will go for Cincinnati tonight. He enters with a 3-7 record and a 5.12 ERA. In our game, it's Andre Pallante making the start for the Cardinals, 9-5. Lefty David Peterson for the Cubs, 4-6. Ricky's going to have much more on that pitching matchup. He'll pass along the starting lineups, and then he will be alongside the voice of the Cardinals, John Rooney. It's Cardinals-Cubs, and it is next on the Cardinals Radio Network, powered by Graybar.
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11: Welcome to St. Louis Cardinals baseball. We're at Wrigley Field in Chicago. We've had a bunch of rain here today, and we'll have to keep you posted on the start time today. Hoping to start on or about 3 o'clock, the normal start time, but we shall see if the weather is going to cooperate here today. The Cardinals coming off a nice series against Atlanta. They were able to win the finale, a 7-run seventh inning. All kinds of good things for the Cardinals, an 11-5 victory, and three big flies were part of the story.
2: The pitch by Waldrop is swung on, and there's a high fly ball deep left center field. That ball is gone. Jordan Walker with a 3-run first inning homer. Welcome home to Walker from Stone Mountain, Georgia. And the Cardinals are on the board with one out in the first.
11: And we're going to the chapel, according to the organist here. Swing and a long one to right field. That's backing up the right fielder. He looks up, and it's gone. A big fly for Nathan Church. He has tied the game in the seventh inning. A long home run to right, and the Cardinal bench is erupting right now. Just like that. A base hit by Wynn. A big fly by Church. His seventh of the year, and we're tied here in the seventh inning. They played "We're Going to the Chapel." He was going to the house with that.
2: The 2-2 pitch. Burleson hits it deep. Right field. That ball is a goner. Chop house bound and long gone. That's the way to break out of an 0-for-19. 11-5 Cardinals in the ninth inning.
11: Walker, Church, and Alec Burleson all in the lineup today as the Cardinals take on the Chicago Cubs, first of three. A lot of history here at this ballpark between these two clubs. This is Ricky Horton. I'll be alongside John Rooney. He is the voice of the Cardinals, and Ryan Schulte is our producer engineer. Glad you're with us on the Cardinals Radio Network, powered by Graybar. It'll be Andre Pallante making the start. He has not pitched well against the Cubs, 0-4 lifetime with a 6.65 ERA, and the opponent's batting average against him is 373. So hopefully he can turn that around. David Peterson, former Met, pitched against the Cardinals, gave up home runs to both Velasquez and Walker earlier this season. He'll start for his new team, the Chicago Cubs. There's your starters, Pallante and Peterson, of the lineups for you when we come back.
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11: Welcome back to Cardinals Baseball. We'll go over the lineups here in a moment. And from the north side of Chicago, the Cardinals and the Cubs today. Starting lineups are presented by Bet365, where winning is everything. Cardinals are 6 over 500. They're 45-39, winning 2 out of 3 in Atlanta, and they've won 2 out of 3 against the Cubs so far this year. The Cubs are red hot. They've won 15 of their last 19, including 5 in a row, and they are really swinging the bats. They scored 23 runs against the Padres on Wednesday, and they've hit 13 home runs in their last two games. So watch out for them. Oliver Marmol has this lineup today. J.J. Weatherholt will lead off, and he'll play second base. Ivan Herrera had a good day yesterday. He'll do the catching and bat second, and so to Jordan Walker, who's up to 63 RBIs, as he had a 4 RBI game in his hometown of Atlanta. He'll play right field. Nelson Velasquez, the DH, bats next. Alec Burleson homered in his last at-bat. He'll play first base. Mason Winn at short. Jose Fermin always gives you a good at-bat. He'll be in left field. Blaze Jordan plays third. He's 0 for his last 14. Nathan Church will be in center for St. Louis. Craig Counsell is the manager of the Cubs, 16 years as a big league player, and he won two World Series, one with Florida and one with Arizona. The 55-year-old manager has this lineup. Pete Crow Armstrong, hitting 378 since the 26th of May, will play center field. Alex Bregman plays third. Michael Busch, 6 for 6 against Andre Pallante in his career, will play first base and hit third, with Seiya Suzuki, the right fielder, batting next. It'll be Ian Happ, the Cardinal killer, in left field. He's a switch hitter. Nico Horner plays second base. Michael Conforto will be the DH, so another left-hander in the lineup against Pallante. And Conforto is in the seventh spot. Carson Kelly, former Cardinal, will do the catching in bat eighth. And Dansby Swanson, talk about hot. He's going to be the shortstop in bat ninth. He's only hitting 210, but he's hitting 365 in his last 13 games, and he has 9 homers during that time and 29 RBIs. 3 homers on Wednesday alone. He'll play shortstop. There's your lineups. Cardinals, Cubs. We'll have more from Chicago after this.
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0: this game right here. The pitch, foul ball, straight back. It's Pedro Ramirez. He isn't wasting any time. 53 at-bats. He's up there to swing. One home run, six RBIs. He had a triple. The pitch to him, a foul ball back to the screen, and the Cubs are down to their last strike. Batter's timeout taken. Ramirez steps back into the left-handed batter's box. Switch hitter batting left-handed against Stanek, who has the sign. Crooks puts down the target. The 0-2 pitch. A ball high, one ball, two strikes. Getting close to a three-hour ball game, and we had a 10-minute delay before first pitch. A lot of rain. Very, very heavy wind and rain through here. The pitch.
1: Didn't look good for a while.
0: Low for a ball. Did not. Couldn't really see the bleachers or the scoreboard at one point with the cloud cover and the heavy rain raining in sheets here.
1: Mostly blue skies right now.
0: Definitely for the Cardinals, who lead 17-1. The pitch on the way. A swing and a smash to first. Caught on the fly by Pedro Pajes for a Redbird winner. Ramirez lines out to first, and this ball game has come to an end with the Cardinals routing the Cubs 17-1.
1: Everything the Cardinals did, they did right here today. The bats came up and wondered about whether or not this team would be tired from the short night, flying after a night game in Atlanta, changing time zones, having a day game in Chicago, but maybe they ought to try that more often. They were outstanding today. Loved the work of so many players, but of course Mason Wynn with a four RBI game, four RBIs for Alec Burleson as well, and homers from Church and Wynn and Brian Torres.
0: Palante is a 10-game winner with a 17-1 Redbird winner today. We'll have more from Wrigley Field after this.
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0: and just so happy to see what they were able to do offensively to support Pallante. And give him credit, what you just said about Pallante. Pitching the way he pitched, even though he had that huge lead, sometimes guys get a little kind of a little fumbly and start letting the other team in and maybe get less sharp, but he stayed sharp throughout, ended up going 5 2/3 innings, giving up 5 hits and no runs, picking up that 10th victory in a game that took 2 hours and 57 minutes to play.
1: Well, the Cubs routed the Padres with 23 runs on Wednesday, including 8 runs off a position player, Rodolfo Duran, and they've homered 13 times over the last 2 games. Not today.
0: No.
1: A triple turned into the only run, and that was scored after substitutions were made and came against reliever Max Radjic.
0: And again, thanks to our friend Tim Trokey telling us that the first time in history that a team has won by 20 or more runs and the next day lost by 10 or more runs, and that's exactly what happened, not the next day, but the next game. That's what happened to the Cubs over the last couple of days.
1: 3 in the 2nd, 3 in the 3rd, 5 in the 4th, 3 in the 5th, 2 in the 6th, 1 in the 7th, add them up, 17 runs for the Cardinals, 1 in the 7th for the Cubs, 17-1 Redbirds, and our plays of the game are presented by Marriott St. Louis Grand. Book your Grand Slam Cardinals ticket package. Do that right now. We'll hear those plays when we return to the north side of Chicago.
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